0: living here. 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
1: Oh, there go Bayla. There go Nas right there. Hey, yo.
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Yeah, this is Minnesota.

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It's hard to honor such requests when you're bathing in profit. 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

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What else? 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Paul Majors on the tee, 580 for the drip. 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LV on the kicks. 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

0: XM Fly every Saturday and Sunday. Making it happen. Yo, Greg Knight, you know what to do. Bang out. All right?
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0: Daniel McCannon in the Wild with another collaborative track with Choice Provisions. We also heard Zero Gravity from Oliver Quower. This song is not NES. 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Man! It is feeling like a Friday night. It is feeling like that it is pretty much 11 p.m. And that's it for tonight. Thank you so much for tuning in to the Soundtest on Wave FM. Tune in every Friday night at 10 p.m. to hear the very best in video game music, chip tunes, and the demo scene. I'm going to ponder and such about new Star Fox for next week. But until then, stay gold, everybody. Have a great night. And thank you for listening to WAYO-LP Rochester. Good night, everybody.
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6: Friday night on WCYO, Rochester, this is the Witching Hour once again, with... Rainy now. Yeah. All right, we got some new Nick Cave and Bad Seeds, Wild Gods.

That was some new Nick Cave and the Bad Seeds with Wild God. Looking forward to more coming from them. But I'll take even more from Nick and Warren, too, if that's what it takes. This is The Witching Hour. I'm your host, Mr. Hyde. It's been a little bit. The last show is not uploaded yet, but it will be imminently. I have a variety of music tonight, and of course we're training one of our next upcoming shows with Neom. So if I run a little slow today, that might be why. But for right now, let's get into some more music. I got some Depeche Mode, Gary Numan, and Love and Rockets coming up right next. Pretty much every set's going to sound different, but this is a pretty solid club way to kick it off. So turn those speakers up, crank up that subwoofer if you got one, and let's get right to it. This is Black Celebration, title track off of Depeche Mode's one of their most iconic albums. I just think it's a great song. I think it's an absolute banger. And it turns out it's barely been played at all on this station in like the 7 or 8 years it's been around. So we're going to add to that right now. This is Black Celebration right here on The Witching Hour. Stick around.

Love and Rockets with So Alive. Love that song. It's been covered to death, but it is a fantastic song. Regardless, every version of it, I think, just rocks. And you gotta love the folks from Bauhaus. Daniel Ash, David J., who just had a birthday, I believe, and his brother Kevin on drums. And might have some Bauhaus later on, maybe, to cap off the show if we have some time. Anyway, I want to get back to it. This is The Witching Hour. You can find it online on Mixcloud at Witching Hour FM. You can hit me on Twitter at Witching Hour FM. I don't ever log into it, but I think I'll get a notice when you do. If you have any requests or anything you'd like to hear, anything, any feedback you'd like to tell me, you want to tell me I suck, reach out through the Mixcloud or through the Twitter. DM me. All the old shows are up on Mixcloud as well, so make sure you go check those out. There is a Facebook out there somewhere, and when I got zucked a long time ago, I lost access to that, so ban the Facebook. Burn the Facebook. Shun the Facebook. Let's get back to some music, though. On a happier note, I got, like I said, we're changing up styles, so we're going to do a Psychobilly set. I got Hillbilly Moon Explosion, 13 Cats, and Horror Pops coming up next. And then we're going to change gears yet again after that. But this is going to be a rockin' set. Got Hillbilly Moon Explosion covering in such a perfect way. It's almost like a love letter to the Cramps. I won't ruin it too much if you don't know what it is. I want it to be a nice surprise. Let's get to it. This is Hillbilly Moon Explosion right here on The Witching Hour on WAO. Stick around.

0: Horror, pop, rock, hell yeah. That was Freaks in Uniforms. Love that one. That was just such a great album. And it was when I was first getting into radio at WIRQ at Irondequoit High School, we had that album in our rotation when I was like just getting into it. And so I played the hell out of that album. And that was one of the songs that was like earmarked for constant play. But you better believe I was playing pretty much everything on that album. And that was kind of my gateway into Psychobilly because you may or may not know, the lead guitarist in Horror Pops is also the front man of Necromantics. So once you discover one band that you love, you go and check out what other connections there are and you find all the other bands. And that, you know, I'm a huge Necromantics fan too. So that it just goes to show it pays to listen to the whole album and it pays to research the bands that you love and find out if those people are in other bands or, you know, if there's similar acts, if there's acts that influence them, you find a whole bunch of music that you never knew you had. But you're listening to an obscure local community radio station, so you probably already knew that. Let's get on to the next set of music. This is The Witching Hour. I'm your host, Mr. Hyde. I've got Niam in here training for her upcoming show. Say hi.
1: Hello.
0: Yeah, we're learning all kinds of technical stuff. You may or may not be hearing it while we're learning. So you can learn with us. This is an educational show all of a sudden. Like I said, we're going to change pace. I got some Sisters of Mercy, Fields of the Nephilim, and Rosetta Stone coming up next. Three of my favorites, because I am just that cheesy second wave goth rock fanatic. I love it all. One of my absolute favorite Sisters tracks, which is really hard for me to say because I truly do listen to all of them incessantly, and anyone who spends this amount of time with me week to week can probably confirm that. But this is one of my favorite tracks of all. This is off of First and Last and Always. And this is a wonderful track, wonderful song written by Wayne Hussey that he later took on with him to the Mission that sort of evolved into Wasteland. You probably, if you're a fan of that, you know what I'm talking about. This is absolutely one of my favorite songs. Not just because it's musically brilliant, I think, but I love the delivery of the vocals, and I have never heard it sung live the way that he sings it on the recording. My suspicion is he was singing really, really freaking quietly because to get his voice so deep, his vocal range does not project at that low key. So I think he was kind of stretching himself a little bit on this one, but man, it pays off so well. So we're going to listen to that, and then we're going to listen to, I could say a brilliant song from Fields of the Nephilim, but they're all brilliant. And then we're going to go on to one of my favorite tracks off of one of my favorite Rosetta Stone album, one of my favorite albums cover to cover of all time. And then we'll see what we have time for after that. So I'm going to shut the hell up because you don't want to hear me ramble. You want to hear some music. This is the Sisters of Mercy from First and Last and Always. This is Marianne. Stick around right here on The Witching Hour. We'll be back.

Sutterfuge off of the Adrenaline album, one of my favorite albums cover to cover. Not just a great goth rock album, but a great album altogether. Absolutely love that one. The songs are just, they're so catchy, and they've got such great energy. And I love that incredibly compressed, reverbed, just beautifully processed drum machine that's on all those tracks. The drum machine mix and all the instrument levels, it's just such a well-mixed and mastered album. I just love it. This is The Witching Hour. Witching Hour draws near. In fact, it is going to draw near in 5 seconds. I'm going to play one more song for you. I'm going to go over a little bit, but it's been fun. This is WAYOLP Rochester, The Witching Hour. Go check it out on Mixcloud at Witching Hour FM, and we'll see you next time. We're going to take it out right now with Bauhaus. This is the song that got me into Bauhaus. My absolute favorite song from them. I think it's my favorite, yeah. This is a live version of that song. It's called In the Flat Field, one of my favorites. And yeah, enjoy. Crank those speakers up. If nothing else, listen to this one loud. We'll see you next time.

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It's midnight on a Friday night, Saturday morning, which means it's time for long period transience. I'm your host, Alan Herrick, and I'll be here with you for the next 2 hours, wandering through the world of the experimental adjacent. Could be any genre, any sound, any sort of weirdness you can imagine. So, sit back, relax, and enjoy.

You are listening to WAYOLP Rochester, and this is Long Period Transience, episode number 29. We started off with Mamo and the track XYO from the Lateral album, and you just finished listening to Ossie and the Jupiter with their track Baldur. Right now, Cineleg from the Vertigo album with Plenum.

You are listening to Long Period Transients on WAYOLP Rochester, and we just had a little bit of a Patsy Cline adventure for a couple tracks. The first one was Crazy, performed by Ring Down, which is Carolyn Shaw and Danny Lee. They happened to pass through town the other month with So Percussion. And that was one of the tunes they featured during their performance. Pretty powerful. The voice on Danny Lee was remarkable. Following that was Strophe for Rebellion with Long March from their Vogel album, which featured Walking After Midnight interspersed in there as well. We're moving now from Patsy Cline to ETC and Music for Restrooms with their track Im Himmel.

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I'm your host, Mr. Jermaine, and now till 8 a.m. Eastern Standard Time on this beautiful, beautiful Saturday morning, I'll be bringing to you some of the most enjoyable music ever recorded to get you set a weekend going strong, as we have been since 2016. 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We're going to begin our first set this morning with Gene Chandler with To Be a Lover on Soul Monologue.

The year was 1962. Roy Lee Johnson with Too Many Tears. That was the B-side to Black Pepper Make You Sneeze. A good tune in song right by Roy Lee Johnson, Too Many Tears. Our first set this morning was begun by Gene Chandler with To Be a Lover, and right at every hour with Otis Redding with Johnny's Heartbreak. Welcome once again to the Soul Monologue, an introspective into various aspects of music designed to touch one's soul. The Soul Monologue with yours truly, Mr. Jermaine, comes your way every Saturday from 6 a.m. to 8 a.m. Eastern Standard Time, bringing to you some of the most enjoyable music ever recorded to keep Saturday week going strong since 2016 on Wave 104.3 FM on your dial, www.wavefm.org, on our tuning app, type in the letters W-A-Y-O. Getting back to the music here, let's see if Incognito can have the next word with That's the Way It's Gonna Be on Soul Monologue.

The year is 2004. Marc Antoine with his classic Cuba Nova. And he is preceded by LTD from 1981 with April Love. Then Slave preceded that from 1978 with Coming Soon. We started Everything Out with Incognito with 2021's That's the Way It's Gonna Be. 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We bring to you some of the most enjoyable music ever recorded. Keep your Saturday weekend going strong. Since 2016 and still going strong. All right, getting back to the music here. We're going to go back to 1978 once again to start off the next set of music. Switch with You Pull a Switch to start off the next set of music on Soul Monologue.

0: This is you, mommy. You can say something.
1: Hello.
0: Hello.
1: I'm Marie. And this is my son, Jabril, next to me. I love him dearly.
0: I love you too, mommy.
1: I love you too, Brilly. Love and kisses. Bye.
0: Love and kisses.

All right, Paula Greens then with Queen of My Heart by Paula Greens. And that set was gone by Switch from 1978 with You Pull the Switch. And then Down to the Bone gave us A Change Has Got to Come. 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Provided every hour, The Thievery Corporation featuring Herb Albert on the horns with Lemon Tree. And listening to the Soul Malaga Introspective into various aspects of music designed to touch one's soul. The Soul Malaga with yours truly. Mr. Jermaine comes your way every Saturday from 6 a.m. to 8 a.m. Eastern Standard Time, bringing to you some of the most enjoyable music ever recorded. Keep Saturday weekend going strong. Getting back to the music here, let's see if Santana can get us next, go to the next hour with Evil Ways on Soul Malaga.

What's going on? You are tuned in to Elsewhere Radio, where we got all rhythm, no algorithm. And if you're ready to take flight into the great unknown, I've got something new just for you. So strap in and stay tuned for the best in surreal blues from Aja Monet.

somebody-ness. 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

earth skin, the perfume of stones kissing cuss words, the rhythm, echo, and reverb, riffing. 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Afro curl satellite levitating, sitting like a turban comb, the skies, heavenwards. 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Waywardness. Let's go. Let's go to the elsewhere. Set loose, where as we escape into the strangeness, whispers of flesh as mirror, supernatural stances, treasuring the mystery of ourselves, where the spirits dwell from not so distant constellations looming.

There's liberation in the elsewhere. There's revolution.

group is called The Sacred Souls with Any Old Fool. And they're preceded by Aja Monet, featuring Michelle and Dego Cello and Ann Muldrow, with a song entitled Elsewhere from this year. Then Bob James received that with Take Me to the Mardi Gras. And from Bob James, you heard Johnny Hammond with his edition of Working on a Groovy Thing. We started every hour with Santana with Evil Ways. Listening to the Soul Monologue, an introspective into various aspects of music designed to touch one's soul. 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On our Twitter app, type in letters W-A-Y-O. Getting back to the music here, Bloodstones will give us Natural High to start from next set of music on Soul Monologue.

The year was 1976. Tavares with Heaven Must Be Missing an Angel. And from 1974, George Percurio seeded that with Rock Your Baby. And that same year, Steve Wonder gave us Boogie On Reggae Woman. From 1973, Al Green preceded that with Look What You Done For Me. Happy birthday, Al Green. And we started every hour with Bloodstone in that same year with Natural High. We got about 14 more minutes before we conclude this week's show. Let's see if we squeeze in these couple of numbers, starting off with Junior from 1982 with Mama Used to Say on Soul Mama.

Good sounds there, Carla Thomas, in our final set this morning with Every Ounce of Strength I Have. And in front of that, we heard Junior from 1982 with Mama Used to Say. And this will bring conclusion this week's edition of the Soul Monologue. Remember, the Soul Monologue with yours truly, Mr. Jermaine, comes your way every Saturday from 6 a.m. to 8 a.m. Eastern Standard Time, bringing to you some of the most enjoyable music ever recorded to keep your Saturday week going strong. 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And you're listening to WAYOLP Rochester. I thank you all for listening, audience. And let's see if you're back. I do appreciate it. Good shout out to my man Mike Ryan out there, my sister Deborah Jackson, an upcoming birthday, and my forever queen, Gianna Cruz, 11 months, and still counting. And to all my faithful listeners throughout the world, thank you for tuning in. We'll leave you the music of Naomi Shelton, the Gospel Queen's live version of Thank You, Lord. Please stay tuned for the upcoming show, Pastor CD. He's got a good show for you. And until next time, take care. God bless you. Remember, yesterday's a done deal. Tomorrow's a deal that works. Today's the only deal we have. So deal wisely. Thank you once again for tuning in. Have a wonderful morning.

and gentlemen, how's everybody feeling out there right now? Are you all right? Well, all right. Right about now, we're going to bring up our next act on this Daptone Super Soul Review. And y'all better get ready for some soulful gospel sounds. That's right. I know y'all came out to a theater tonight, but right now this theater is about to go to the church. Are y'all ready? Please welcome to the stage, Miss Naomi Shelton and the Gospel Queens, featuring Mr. Cliff Drive.

Good morning, good morning, good morning, good morning. The time is 8:02 Saturday morning. You're inside another edition of the Gospel Hours of Power with your host, Pastor CD. Yeah, yeah. I'm here with you for the next 2 hours, giving you some of the best gospel music that I have available to me. Listen, I got a debut song today from a group scheduled to be in Rochester later on this evening, all the way from the nation's capital of Washington, D.C. I have new music, brand new music, hot off the press from the Heavenly Sons. And to let you know, the Heavenly Sons just got off the phone with the Heavenly Sons. They on their way to Rochester. Yeah, 6 p.m., 597 North Goodman Street, the Cross of Christ Church, where Bishop Patrick McNair is the pastor. Pre-Mother's Day gospel service featuring the saints of Christ, the anointed, the angelic voices of God, and the New Gospel Times. And once again, from the nation's capital, the Heavenly Sons. Want to say good morning to all of our internet listeners listening to us via the World Wide Web. 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We can be seen live on Facebook Live and on YouTube. Want to say good morning to my main man, Uncle Will. Good morning to you. Happy birthday once again, legend. It was good to see you on yesterday and on Thursday night. Thursday was your birthday, Mr. Will Council, and we just want to say happy birthday to you. And we pray that God continue to shower down many years and blessings to you. Mr. Willie James, good morning to you. Dr. Butch, Nurse Lily, good morning to you. Dr. Butch, the boys, they say they looking for you tonight. They looking for you, Monk. Say they looking for you tonight, Dr. Butch. 6 o'clock, right around the corner from your house. Want to see your face in the place. Amen. To everybody that's tuned in today, want to say good morning to you all. Listen, we know that this weekend is Mother's Day weekend. And we got music. We're going to give some music to for the mothers, too. And we want to continue to, once again, keep us in your prayers and keep the Wells family in your prayers. We're starting things off this morning with music from the late, great Bishop Charlie T. Wells, Heaven's Door. Here we go.

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Brand new music from them. This is Never Heard a Man.

8:46 Saturday morning. You're inside another edition of the Gospel Hours of Power with your host, Pastor CD. 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Two Brothers and Nephew Entertainment presents Rochester, New York's pre-Mother's Day concert featuring the Heavenly Sons of Washington, D.C., also scheduled to be on hand, the Saints of Christ, the Angelic Voices of God, and the New Gospel Times. 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

is going on. It's going on tonight. 6 p.m. 597 North Goodman Street, the cross of Christ Church from Washington, D.C. You hear him in the background, the Heavenly Sons. And right now, brand new music from the Heavenly Sons. Remember, you heard it first here, WAYO, Gospel Hours of Power, 9:03 Saturday morning.

educated, that lived in the South, and her name was Hattie B. Hattie B was a woman with a whole lot of faith. And she worked for some wealthy people. She was a cook. And she would cook and serve their dinner parties, wedding anniversaries, or whatever the occasion called for, she would cook for these people. And soon they began to give her clothes, their designer clothes that they weren't wearing anymore. Then they begin to tell their friends, and their friends begin to give clothes and toys that their children had outgrown. And Hattie B would load up the car and take them home. And she piled them all up in a room. But she had a vision. Somebody had got a vision tonight. And soon Hattie B stretched out on faith and said, I want to go in business. I want to open up a resale shop. And she went downtown with just $50 and talked the owner of the store into letting her pay a half a month's rent. You see, that's faith.

clothes. And people came from far and near to buy these clothes. Somebody help me here tonight. And during the Christmas, people would be lined up all around the corner, because what Hattie B would do, she'd take the little white dolls and she'd paint them black. And make them new clothes to put on the back. And she'd take the tricycles and the bicycles and she'd spray paint them red and paint the spokes silver. And the poor kids had clothes and toys for Christmas. But then Hattie B had five children, but she had one daughter that said, she said, I'm going to step out on faith like mother, because she said, I have a dream and a vision too. Yeah. Anybody here have a dream and a vision? Yeah. And when Hattie B's daughter finished school, she went to another city. And when she got to that city, she decided she wanted to pursue her career and do some things that God had placed on her heart. And it looked like doors began to open for Hattie B's daughter. And soon Hattie B's daughter was able to join a group and travel from one place to the other. But listen, when Hattie B's daughter had reached a heights unknown, Hattie B got sick. And her daughter went back home and nursed Hattie B. Y'all ready to hear my story? And nursed Hattie B until Hattie B passed away. Then by faith, her daughter went back to that same city, and there were some more doors open for her. And then she just kept on going higher and higher, and looked like doors kept opening over and over for her. Wait a minute, let me tell y'all something here.

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I went home to live with Jesus. 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

9:55 Saturday morning. You're inside the Nutty Decision of the Gospel Hours of Power with your host, Pastor CD. As I look at the old clock on the wall tell me that my time here is well spent. So until the next time that we share time, this is Pastor CD saying, trust in the Lord with all thine heart. Lean not to your own understanding. In all thy ways, acknowledge him. He will and he shall direct your path. Want you to stay tuned for Rock Soup at the top of the hour with the story chick, Miss April Rolay. Want to send a shout out to all the mothers. Send a shout out to all the mothers on this Mother's Day weekend. Happy Mother's Day to you all. To my sisters, Sherry McCleary and Tawanda Gray. Happy Mother's Day to you. To all of my aunts here in Rochester and South Carolina and all over. To my godmothers. Amen. To my sisters. To all of those who are like sisters to me. Amen. To the mothers of Radiant Light Fellowship Church. Amen. To the mothers on the show this morning, Sonya Martin, Francile Betcher, Janine Cathy, Joyce Fortson, Robin Williams, Terry Cox, Lady Wanda Kay. To all of the mothers, happy Mother's Day to you all. And last but certainly not least, to my wife, happy Mother's Day to you. And in memory of my sweet mother, Mother Ruth S. Barnwell McCleary, I love you, Mom, and I always will. And we're going to continue on representing you and Pops, doing the best we can with what we got down here. I love you. Before I leave, I want to leave you with a quick prayer. Father, in the name of Jesus, we thank you right now for this day. We thank you, God, for how you've blessed us to see this time yet again, God. God, as we leave this place, we never from your sight, give us traveling grace and mercy, and let us find things better than it was before we left as we get to our separate destinations, God. God, as we go into this Mother's Day weekend, God, we just want you to look down and bless all the mothers, God. You know what they're standing in the need of, God. And bless those who have a living mother. God, bless those who don't have a mother, that they will just take the memory of their mothers and just live on through their memories. If it was something that mom said, something that mom did, God, just continue to bless them, keep and strengthen them, God. God, just as we are getting prepared for this service on this evening, God, bless the group traveling the dangerous highways and byways right now on their way to Rochester, New York, God. Give them safe travel here, God. Continue to bless them, keep them, and strengthen them, God. And God, as we once again leave, continue to bless my travels. Continue to keep and guide me is my prayer. Let every heart say amen. God bless you. We love you. We'll see you right back here next Saturday morning. The Lord say the same. God bless you. We love you. And happy Mother's Day.

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0: Good morning, everyone. We are doing a replay episode today because I'm just a little bit wiped tonight, and I want to have energy to actually tell you stories. So we are replaying an episode from April 15th of 2023, and it has some Poe and a Japanese tale and a bunch of good songs, as well as it was apparently a very warm day and I had the window open so you can hear some trucks or something in the background. So apologies for that. But in the meantime, I hope you all have a great week and I will see you here next week live or, you know, a new pre-recorded show here on Rock Soup and WAYO LP Rochester. Enjoy and have a good one, everyone. Good morning, everyone. Welcome to Rock Soup. I'm your host, April Rowley, also known as Story Chick, and you're listening to Rock Soup on WAYO LP Rochester. That's WAYO 104.3 FM, wayofm.org, and through the TuneIn app. I hope you are all well on this Saturday morning in this amazing weather we've been having. It's amazing, but it's still I'm still a little bit sad that because of the implications of it being so warm so soon and us not having had a lot of snow this winter. The trade-offs, you know. Anyway, we're going to get started with some stories. So we're starting off today with Kazuma's Revenge. This is from The Tales of Old Japan by A.B. Mitford. And in this story, we have there's these two guys who were both in the service of a certain lord of the province of Inaba. And they were Watanabe Yukie and Kawai Masayemon. And they were hanging out at Masayemon's house one day when Yukie saw a sword that Masayemon had in his living room. And said, "Hey, where'd you get that?" And it turns out that both of them had ancestors who had gone to this one battle. And Matsuyama's ancestor had found this sword there. And Yukie's ancestor had lost it there. He was killed and the sword was lost. So Yukie asked if he could have it back. And Matsuyama, he's a good friend, and he said, "Sure, go ahead." So in kind of like the rules of polite society at the time, Yukie kind of repaid Matsuyama for this gift, which had already been his, you know, in his family, by doing acts of kindness for Matsuyama's son, who was Matagoro. And Matagoro was not a nice person. He was kind of scuzzy, and word got out. He basically was talking trash about Yukie all around and saying that Yukie took a gift and never repaid anything for it. Yukie went to give the sword back to Matagoro. He's like, "I'm not going to pay you money for this because that's wrong. I'm going to just give it back to you, so you just stop." And Matagoro killed him. And then took off to the Hatamatos, which is kind of like they were feudatory nobles of the shogun or tycoon. And this is kind of like they're basically like a rough gang. The leader of the Hatamatos was a person named Shirogoro. And Shirogoro had been raised by Matagoro's mother. So Shirogoro was like, "We're going to defend Matagoro if anybody comes after him." And that's where we stopped. "Aye, that will we, with pleasure," replied Kondo Nobori no Suke. "We have for some time had cause to complain of the scorn with which the daimyos have treated us. Let Ikeda Kuneshoyu send to claim this man, and we will show him the power of the Hatamatos." All the other Hatamatos, with one accord, applauded this determination and made ready their force for an armed resistance. Should my lord, Kune Shoyu, send to demand the surrender of Matagoro? But the latter remained as a welcome guest in the house of Abbe Shirogoro. Now when Watanabe Kazuma saw that, Watanabe Kazuma is Yukie's son, as the night advanced, his father Yukie did not return home. He became anxious and went to the house of Matagoro to seek for him, and finding to his horror that he was murdered, fell upon the corpse and embraced it, weeping. On a sudden, it flashed across him that this must assuredly have been the handiwork of Matagoro. So he rushed furiously into the house, determined to kill his father's murderer upon the spot. But Matagoro had already fled, and he found only the mother, who was making her preparations for following her son to the house of Abbe Shirogoro. So he bound the old woman and searched all over the house for her son. But seeing that his search was fruitless, he carried off the mother and handed her over to one of the elders of the clan, at the same time laying information against Matagoro as his father's murderer. When the affair was reported to the prince, he was very angry and ordered that the old woman should remain bound and be cast into prison until the whereabouts of her son should be discovered. Then Kazuma buried his father's corpse with great pomp, and the widow and the orphan mourned over their loss. You know, they're here about his wife. Well, it soon became known amongst the people of Abbe Shirogoro that the mother of Matagoro had been imprisoned for her son's crime, and they immediately set about planning her rescue. So they sent to the palace of my lord Kune Shoyu a messenger, who, when he was introduced to the counselor of the prince, said, "We have learned that, in consequence of the murder of Yukie, my lord has been pleased to imprison the mother of Matagoro. Our master Shigoro has arrested the criminal and will deliver him to you. But the mother has committed no crime, so we pray that she may be released from a cruel imprisonment. She was the foster mother of our master, and he would fain intercede to save her life. Should you consent to this, we, on our side, will give up the murderer and hand him over to you in front of our master's gate tomorrow." The counselor repeated this message to the prince, who, in his pleasure at being able to give Kazuma his revenge on the morrow, immediately agreed to the proposal, and the messenger returned triumphant at the success of the scheme. On the following day, the prince ordered the mother of Matagoro to be placed in a litter and carried to the Hatamoto's dwelling, in charge of a retainer named Sasawo Danyemon, who, when he arrived at the door of Abbe Shirogoro's house, said, "I am charged to hand over to you the mother of Matagoro, and in exchange I am authorized to receive her son at your hands." "We will immediately give him up to you. But as the mother and son are now about to bid an eternal farewell to one another, we beg you to be so kind as to tarry a little." With this, the retainers of Shirogoro led the old woman inside their master's house, and Sasawo Danyemon remained waiting outside until at last he grew impatient and ventured to hurry on the people within. "We return you many thanks," said they, "for your kindness in bringing us the mother. But as the son cannot go with you at present, you had better return home as quickly as possible. We are afraid we have put you to much trouble." And so they mocked him. When Danyemon saw that he had not only been cheated into giving up the old woman, but was being made a laughingstock of into the bargain, he flew into a great rage and thought to break into the house and seize Matagoro and his mother by force. But peeping into the courtyard, he saw that it was filled with Hatamatos, carrying guns and naked swords. Not caring then to die fighting a hopeless battle, and at the same time feeling that, after being so cheated, he would be put to shame before his lord, Sasawo Danyemon went to the burial place of his ancestors and disemboweled himself in front of their graves. When the prince heard how his messenger had been treated, he was indignant, and summoning his counselors resolved, although he was suffering from sickness, to collect his retainers and attack Abbe Shirogoro. And the other chief daimyos, when the matter became publicly known, took up the cause and determined that the Hatamotos must be chastised for their insolence. On their side, the Hatamotos put forth all their efforts to resist the daimyos. So Yedo became disturbed, and the riotous state of the city caused great anxiety to the government, which took counsel together how they might restore peace. As the Hatamatos were directly under the orders of the shogun. It was no difficult matter to put them down. The hard question to solve was how to put a restraint upon the great daimyos. However, one of the Goroju, or the first council of shogun's ministers, literally assembly of imperial elders, named Matsudaira Izunokami, a man of great intelligence, hit upon a plan by which he might secure this end. There was at this time in the service of the shogun a physician named Nakarai Susen, who was in the habit of frequenting the palace of my lord Kuneshoyu, and who for some time past had been treating him for the disease with which he was suffering. Izunokami sent secretly for this physician, and summoning him to his private room, engaged him in conversation, in the midst of which he suddenly dropped his voice and said to him in a whisper, "Listen, Tsutsen, you have received great favors at the hands of the shogun. The government is now sorely straitened. Are you willing to carry your loyalty so far as to lay down your life on its behalf?" "I, my lord, for generations my forefathers have held their property by the grace of the shogun. I am willing this night to lay down my life for my prince, as a faithful vassal should." "Well, then, I will tell you. The great daimyos and the Hatamotos have fallen out about this affair of Matagoro, and lately it has seemed as if they meant to come to blows. The country will be agitated, and the farmers and townsfolk suffer great misery if we cannot quell the tumult. The Hatamotos will be easily kept under, but it will be no light task to pacify the great daimyos. If you are willing to lay down your life in carrying out a stratagem of mine, peace will be restored to the country, but your loyalty will be your death."
1: "I am ready to sacrifice my life in this service."
0: "This is my plan. You have been attending my lord Kuneshoyu in his sickness. Tomorrow you must go to see him and put poison in his physic. If we can kill him, the agitation will cease. This is the service which I ask of you." Tsutsen agreed to undertake the deed, and on the following day, when he went to see Kuneshoyu, he carried with him poisoned drugs. Half the draft he drank himself. A physician attaching a personage of an exalted rank has always to drink half the poison half the potion he prescribes as a test of his good faith, and thus put the prince off his guard, so that he swallowed the remainder fearlessly. Susen, seeing this, hurried away, and as he was carried home in his litter, the death agony seized him, and he died, vomiting blood. My lord Kuneshoyu died in the same way, in great torture, and in the confusion attending upon his death and funeral ceremonies, the struggle which was impending with the Hatamotos was delayed. In the meanwhile, the Goroju Izunokami summoned the three leaders of the Hatamotos and addressed them as follows: "The secret plottings and treasonable, turbulent conduct of you three men, so unbecoming your position as Hatamotos, have enraged my lord the shogun to such a degree that he has been pleased to order that you will be imprisoned in a temple, and that your patrimony be given over to your next heirs." Accordingly, the three Hatamotos, after having been severely admonished, were confined in a temple called Kanyeji, and the remaining Hatamotos, scared by this example, dispersed in peace. As for the great daimyos, inasmuch as after the death of my lord Kuneshoyu the Hatamotos were all dispersed, there was no enemy left for them to fight with, so the tumult was quelled, and peace was restored. Thus it happened that Matagoro lost his patron. So, taking his mother with him, he went and placed himself under the protection of an old man named Sakurai Juzeyiman. This old man was a famous teacher of lance exercise and enjoyed both wealth and honor. So he took in Matagoro, and having engaged as a guard 30 ronins, all resolute fellows and well skilled in the arts of war, they all fled together to a distant place called Sagara. Time now for our first song of the hour. This is Katie Alessandra, another local musician, with Wonderland.

That was Katie Alessandra with Wonderland. And back to the story. All this time, Watanabe Kazuma had been brooding over his father's death and thinking how he should be revenged upon the murderer. So when my lord Kuneshoyu suddenly died, he went to the young prince who succeeded him and obtained leave of absence to go and seek out his father's enemy. Now Kazuma's elder sister was married to a man named Araki Matayemon, who at that time was famous as the first swordsman in Japan. As Kazuma was but 16 years of age, this Matayemon, taking into consideration his near relationship as son-in-law to the murdered man... son-in-law to the murdered man, determined to go forth with the lad at his guardian, as his guardian, and help him to seek out Matagoro, and two of Matayemon's retainers, named Ishidome Busuke and Ikezoye Magohachi, made up their minds, at all hazards, to follow their master. The latter, when he heard their intention, thanked them, but refused the offer, saying that he was now about to engage in a vendetta in which his life would be continually in jeopardy, and as it would be a lasting grief to him should either of them receive a wound in such a service, he must beg them to renounce their intention. But they answered, "Master, this is a cruel speech of yours. All these years we have received naught but kindness and favors at your hands, and now you are engaged in the pursuit of this murderer. We desire to follow you, and if needs must, to lay down our lives in your service. Furthermore, we have heard that the friends of this Matagoro are no fewer than 36 men. So however bravely you may fight, you will be in peril from the superior numbers of your enemy. However, if you are pleased to persist in your refusal to take us, we have made up our minds that there is no resource for us but to disembowel ourselves on the spot." Because extremes. When Matayemon and Kazuma heard these words, they wondered at these faithful and brave men and were moved to tears. Then Matayemon said, "The kindness of you two brave fellows is without precedent. Well then, I will accept your services gratefully." Then the two young men, having obtained their wish, cheerfully followed their master, and the four set out together upon their journey to seek out Matagoro, of whose whereabouts they were completely ignorant. Matagoro, in the meanwhile, had made his way with the old man Sakurai Juzayemon and his 30 ronins to Osaka. But strong as they were in numbers, they traveled in great secrecy. The reason for this was that the old man's younger brother, Sakurai Jinsuke, a fencing master by profession, had once had a fencing match with Matayemon, Kazuma's brother-in-law, and had been shamefully beaten, so that the party were greatly afraid of Matayemon, and felt that, since he was taking up Kazuma's cause and acting as its guardian, they might be worsted in spite of their numbers. So they went on their way with great caution, and having reached Osaka, put up at an inn in a quarter called Ikutama, and hid from Kazuma and Matayemon. The latter, also in good time, reached Osaka, and spared no pains to seek out Matagoro. One evening towards dusk, as Matayemon was walking in the quarter where the enemy were staying, he saw a man, dressed as a gentleman's servant, enter a cookshop and order some buckwheat porridge for 36 men. And looking attentively at the man, he recognized him as the servant of Sakurai Juzayemon, so he hid himself in a dark place and watched, and heard the fellow say, "My master, Sakurai Juzayemon, is about to start for Sagara tomorrow morning to return thanks to the gods for his recovery from a sickness from which he has been suffering, so I am in a great hurry." With these words, the servant hastened away, and Matayemon, entering the shop, called for some porridge, and as he ate it, made some inquiries as to the man who had just given so large an order for buckwheat porridge. The master of the shop answered that he was the attendant of a party of 36 gentlemen, who were staying at such and such an inn. Then Matayemon, having found out all he wanted to know, went home and told Kazuma, who was delighted at the prospect of carrying his revenge into execution on the morrow. That same evening, Matayemon sent one of his two faithful retainers as a spy to the inn to find out what hour Matagoro was to set out the following morning. He ascertained from the servants of the inn that the party was to start at daybreak for Sagara, stopping at Ise to worship at the shrine of Tersho Daijin.
the goddess of the sun and ancestress of the Mikados. Madayaman made his preparations accordingly, and with Kazuma and his two retainers, started before dawn. Beyond Uyeno, in the province of Iga, the castle town of the daimyo Todo Izumi no Kami, there was a wide and lonely moor, and this was the place upon which they fixed for the attack upon the enemy. When they had arrived at the spot, Madayaman went into a tea house by the roadside and wrote a petition to the governor of the daimyo's castle town for permission to carry out the vendetta within its precincts. In retrospect to revenging injury done to the master or father, it is granted by the wise and virtuous Confucius that you and the injurer cannot live together under the canopy of heaven. A person harboring such vengeance shall notify the same in warning to the criminal court, and although no check or hindrance may be offered to his carrying out his desire within the period allowed for that purpose, it is forbidden that the chastisement of an enemy be attended with riot. Fellows who neglect to give notice of their intended revenge are like wolves of pretext, and their punishment or pardon should depend upon the circumstances of the case. The Legacy of Ieyasu ut Supra. Then he addressed Kazuma and said, "When we fall in with Matagoro and begin the fight, do you engage and slay your father's murderer. Attack him and him only, and I will keep off his guard of run-ins." Then turning to his two retainers, "As for you, keep close to Kazuma, and should the Ronins attempt to rescue Matagoro, it will be your duty to prevent them and succor Kazuma." By having further laid down each man's duties with great minuteness, they lay in wait for the arrival of the enemy. Whilst they were resting in the tea-house, the governor of the castle town arrived, and asking for Madayaman, said, "I have the honor to be the governor of the castle town of Todo Izumi no Kami. My lord, having learnt your intention of slaying your enemy within the precincts of his citadel, gives his consent, and as a proof of his admiration of your fidelity and valor, he has further sent you a detachment of infantry, 100 strong, to guard the place, so that should any of the 36 men attempt to escape, you may set your mind at ease, for flight will be impossible." When Madayaman and Kazuma had expressed their thanks for his lordship's gracious kindness, the governor took his leave and returned home. At last the enemy's train was seen in the distance. First came Sakurai Juzayemon and his younger brother Jinsuke, and next to them followed Kawai Matagoro and Takenouchi Gentan. These four men, who were the bravest and the foremost of the band of Ronins, were riding on pack horses, and the remainder were marching on foot, keeping close together. As they drew near, Kazuma, who was impatient to avenge his father, stepped boldly forward and shouted in a loud voice, "Here stand I, Kazuma, the son of Yukie, whom you, Matagoro, treacherously slew, determined to avenge my father's death. Come forth, then, and do battle with me, and let us see which of us twain is the better man." And before the Ronins had recovered from their astonishment, Matayaman said, "I, Arake Matayaman, the son-in-law of Yukie, have come to second Kazuma in his deed of vengeance. Win or lose, you must give us a battle." When the 36 men heard the name of Matayaman, they were greatly afraid, but Sakurai Juzayaman urged them to be upon their guard, and leaped from his horse, and Matayaman sprang forward with his drawn sword, cleft him from the soldier to the nipple of his shoulder to the nipple of his breast, so that he fell dead. Sakurai Jinsuke, seeing his brother killed before his eyes, grew furious and shot an arrow at Madayaman, who deftly cut the shaft in two with his dirk as it flew, and Jinsuke, amazed at this feat, threw away his bow and attacked Madayaman, who, with his sword in his right hand and his dirk in his left, fought with desperation. The other Ronins attempted to rescue Jinsuke, and in the struggle, Kazuma, who had engaged Matagoro, became separated from Madayaman, whose two retainers, Busuke and Magohachi, bearing in mind their master's orders, killed 5 Ronins who had attacked Kazuma, but were themselves badly wounded. In the meantime, Madayaman, who had killed 7 of the Ronins, and who, the harder he was pressed, the more bravely he fought, soon cut down 3 more, and the remainder dared not approach him. At this moment, there came up one Kano
Tozayemon, a retainer of the lord of the castle town, and an old friend of Madayemon, who, when he heard of Madayemon, that Madayemon was this day about to avenge his father-in-law, had seized his spear and set out, for the sake of the old goodwill between them, to help him and act as his second, and said, "Sir Madayemon, hearing of the perilous adventure in which you have engaged, I have come out to offer myself as your second." Madayemon, hearing this, was rejoiced and fought with renewed vigor. Then one of the Ronins, named Takenouchi Genton, a very brave man, leaving his companions to do battle with Madayemon, came to the rescue of Matagoro, who was being hotly pressed by Kazuma, and in attempting to prevent this, Busuke fell covered with wounds. His companion, Magohachi, seeing him fall, was in great anxiety, for should any harm happen to Kazuma, what excuse could he make to Madayemon? So wounded as he was, he too engaged Takenouchi Genton, and being crippled by the gashes he had received, was in deadly peril. Then the man who had come up from the castle town to act as Madayemon's second cried out, "See there, Sir Madayemon, your follower who is fighting with Genton is in great danger. Do you go to his rescue and second Sir Kazuma. I will give an account of the others." "Great thanks to you, sir. I will go and second Kazuma." So Madayemon went to help Kazuma, whilst his second and the infantry soldiers kept back the surviving Ronins, who, already wearied by their fight with Madayemon, were unfit for any further exertion. Kazuma, meanwhile, was still fighting with Matagoro, and the issue of the conflict was doubtful, and Takenouchi Genton, in his attempt to rescue Matagoro, was being kept at bay by Magohachi, who, weakened by his wounds and blinded by the blood which was streaming into his eyes from a cut in the forehead, had given himself up for lost, when Madayemon came and cried, "Be of good cheer, Magohachi, it is I, Madayemon, who have come to the rescue. You are badly hurt. Get out of harm's way and rest yourself." Then Magohachi, who until then had been kept up by his anxiety for Kazuma's safety, gave in and fell fainting from loss of blood. And Madayemon worsted and slew Genton. And even then, although he had received two wounds, he was not exhausted, but drew near to Kazuma and said, "Courage, Kazuma! The Ronins are all killed, and there now remains only Matagoro and your father's murderer. Fight and win!" The youth, thus encouraged, redoubled his efforts, but Matagoro, losing heart, quailed and fell. So Kazuma's vengeance was fulfilled, and the desire of his heart was accomplished. The two faithful retainers who had died in their loyalty were buried with great ceremony, and Kazuma carried the head of Matagoro and piously laid it upon his father's tomb. So ends the tale of Kazuma's revenge. Time now for our second song of the hour. This is Molly Tuttle with White Rabbit.

All right, that was Molly Tuttle with White Rabbit, and just have a couple of cool covers in our mix this week. Our next story, I'm taking a brief breather from Washington Irving's Tales of a Traveler as we come to the end of the Strange Tales of the Nervous Gentleman. So we're at the end of part one. So we're now going to read The Murders in the Rue Morgue by Edgar Allan Poe. What song the sirens sang, what name Achilles assumed when he had hid himself among women, although puzzling questions are not beyond all conjecture. Sir Thomas Browne in Urn Burial. The mental features discoursed of as the analytical are in themselves but little susceptible of analysis. We appreciate them only in their effects. We know of them, among other things, that they are always to their possessor, when inordinately possessed, a source of the liveliest enjoyment. As the strong man exults in his physical ability, delighting in such exercises as call his muscles into action, so glories the analyst in that moral activity which disentangles. He derives pleasure from even the most trivial occupations, bringing his talents into play. He is fond of enigmas, of conundrums, of hieroglyphics, exhibiting in his solutions of each a degree of acumen, which appears to the ordinary apprehension preternatural. His results, brought about by the very soul and essence of method, have, in truth, the whole air of intuition. The faculty of resolution is possibly much invigorated by mathematical study, and especially by that highest branch of it which, unjustly and merely on account of its retrograde operations, has been called, as if par excellence, analysis. Yet to calculate is not in itself to analyze. A chess player, for example, does the one without effort at the other. It follows that the game of chess, in its effects upon mental character, is greatly misunderstood. I am not now writing a treatise, but simply prefacing a somewhat peculiar narrative by observations very much at random. I will therefore take occasion to assert that the higher powers of the reflective intellect are more decidedly and more usefully tasked by the unostentatious game of draughts than by all the elaborate frivolity of chess. In this latter, where the pieces have different and bizarre motions with various and variable values, what is only complex is mistaken. A not unusual error for what is profound. The attention is here called powerfully into play. If it flag for an instant, an oversight is committed, resulting in injury or defeat. The possible moves being not only manifold, but involute. The chances of such oversights are multiplied, and in 9 cases out of 10, it is the more concentrative rather than the more acute player who conquers. In draughts, on the contrary, where the moves are unique and have but little variation, the probabilities of inadvertence are diminished, and the mere attention being left comparatively employed, what advantages are obtained by either party are obtained by superior acumen. To be less abstract, let us suppose a game of draughts, where the pieces are reduced to 4 kings, and where, of course, no oversight is to be expected. It is obvious that here the victory can be decided, the players being at all equal, only by some recherché mouvement, elegant movement. The results of some strong exertion of the intellect. Deprived of ordinary resources, the analyst throws himself into the spirit of his opponent, identifies himself therewith, and not unfrequently sees thus, at a glance, the sole methods, sometimes indeed absurdly simple ones, by which he may seduce into error or hurry into miscalculation. Whist has long been noted for its influence upon what is termed the calculating power. And men of the highest order of intellect have been known to take an apparently unaccountable delight in it, while eschewing chess as frivolous.
Beyond doubt, there is nothing of a similar nature so greatly tasking the faculty of analysis. The best chess player in Christendom may be little more than the best player of chess, but proficiency in whist implies capacity for success in all these more important undertakings where mind struggles with mind. When I say proficiency, I mean that perfection in the game, which includes a comprehension of all the sources whence legitimate advantage may be derived. These are not only manifold, but multiform, and lie frequently among recesses of thought altogether inaccessible to the ordinary understanding. To observe attentively is to remember distinctly, and so far the concentrative chess player will do very well at whist. While the rules of Hoyle, themselves based upon mere mechanism of the game, are sufficiently and generally comprehensible. Thus, to have a retentive memory and to proceed by the book are points commonly regarded as the sum total of good playing. But it is in matters beyond the limits of mere rule that the skill of the analyst is evinced. He makes in silence a host of observations and inferences. So perhaps do his companions, and the difference in the extent of the information obtained lies not so much in the validity of the inference as the quality of the observation. The necessary knowledge is that of what to observe. Our player confines himself not at all, nor, because the game is the object, does he reject deductions from things external to the game. He examines the countenance of his opponents. He considers the mode of assorting the cards in each hand, often counting trump by trump and honor by honor through the glances bestowed by their holders upon each. He notes every variation of face as the play progresses, gathering a fund of thought from the differences in the expression of certainty, of surprise, of triumph, or chagrin. From the manner of gathering up a trick, he judges whether the person taking it can make another in the suit. He recognizes what is played through feint by the air with which it is thrown upon the table. A casual or inadvertent word, the accidental dropping or turning of a card, with the accompanying anxiety or carelessness in regard to its concealment, the counting of the tricks, with the order of their arrangement, embarrassment, hesitation, eagerness, or trepidation, all afford to his apparently intuitive perception indications of the true state of affairs. The first two or three rounds having been played, he is in full possession of the contents of each hand, and thenceforward puts down his cards with as absolute a precision of purpose as if the rest of the party had turned outward the faces of their own. Gotta love Poe, right? That Victorian style, man. Okay, our third song of the hour today is the Linda Lindas with Too Many Things.

That was the Linda Lindas with Too Many Things. And back to the murders in the Rue Morgue. The analytical power should not be confounded with simple ingenuity. For while the analyst is necessarily ingenious, the ingenious man is often remarkably incapable of analysis. The constructive or combining power by which ingenuity is usually manifested, and to which the phrenologists, I believe erroneously, have assigned a separate organ, supposing it a primitive faculty, has been so frequently seen in those whose intellect bordered otherwise upon idiocy as to have attracted general observation among writers on morals. Between ingenuity and the analytic ability, there exists a difference far greater, indeed, than that between the fancy and the imagination, but of a character very strictly analogous. It will be found, in fact, that the ingenious are always fanciful, and the truly imaginative never otherwise than analytic. The narrative which follows will appear to the reader somewhat in the light of a commentary upon the propositions just advanced. Reading in Paris during the spring and part of the summer of 18, I there became acquainted with a Monsieur de C. Auguste Dupin. This young gentleman was of an excellent, indeed of an illustrious family, but by a variety of untoward events had been reduced to such poverty that the energy of his character succumbed beneath it, and he ceased to bestir himself in the world or to care for the retrieval of his fortunes. By courtesy of his creditors, there still remained in his possession a small remnant of his patrimony, and upon the income arising from this, he managed, by means of a rigorous economy, to procure the necessaries of life, without troubling himself about its superfluities. Say that 10 times fast. Books, indeed, were his sole luxuries, and in Paris, these are easily obtained. Our first meeting was at an obscure library in the Rue Montmartre, where the accident of our both being in search of the same very rare and very remarkable volume brought us into closer communion. We saw each other again and again. I was deeply interested in the little family history which he detailed to me with all that candor which a Frenchman indulges whenever mere self is the theme. I was astonished, too, at the vast extent of his reading, and above all I felt my soul enkindled within me by the wild fervor and the vivid freshness of his imagination. Seeking in Paris the objects I then sought, I felt that the society of such a man would be to me a treasure beyond price, and this feeling I frankly confided to him. It was at length arranged that we should live together during my stay in the city, and as my worldly circumstances were somewhat less embarrassed than his own, I was permitted to be at the expense of renting, and furnishing in a style which suited the rather fantastic gloom of our common temper, a time-eaten and grotesque mansion, long deserted through superstitions into which we did not inquire, and tottering to its fall in a retired and desolate portion of the Faubourg Saint-Germain. Had the routine of our life at this place been known to the world, we should have been regarded as madmen, although, and perhaps as madmen of a harmless nature. Our seclusion was perfect. We admitted no visitors. Indeed, the locality of our retirement had been carefully kept a secret from my own former associates, and it had been many years since Dupin had ceased to know or be known in Paris. We existed within ourselves, alone. It was a freak of fancy in my friend, or for what else shall I call it, to be enamored of the night for her own sake. And into this bizarrerie, as into all his others, I quietly fell, giving myself up to his wild whims with a perfect abandon. The sable divinity would not herself dwell with us always, but we could counterfeit her presence. At the first dawn of the morning, we closed all the massy shutters of our old building, lighting a couple of tapers which, strongly perfumed, threw out only the ghastliest and feeblest of rays. By the aid of these, we then busied our souls in dreams, reading, writing, or conversing, until warned by the clock of the advent of the true darkness. Then we sallied forth into the streets, arm in arm, continuing the topics of the day, and or roaming far and wide until a late hour, seeking, amid the wild lights and shadows of the populous city, that infinity of mental excitement which quiet observation can afford.
At such times, I could not help remarking and admiring, although from his rich ideality I had been prepared to expect it, a peculiar analytic ability in Dupin. He seemed, too, to take an eager delight in its exercise, if not exactly in its display, and did not hesitate to confess the pleasure thus derived. He boasted to me, with a low, chuckling laugh, that most men, in respect to himself, wore windows in their bosoms, and was wont to follow up such assertions by direct and very startling proofs of his intimate knowledge of my own. His manner at these moments was frigid and abstract. His eyes were vacant in expression, while his voice, usually a rich tenor, rose into a treble, which would have sounded petulantly, but for the deliberateness and entire distinctness of the enunciation. Observing him in these moods, I often dwelt meditatively upon the old philosophy of the bipart soul, and amused myself with the fancy of a double Dupin, the creative and the resolvent. Let it not be supposed, from what I have just said, that I am detailing any mystery or penning any romance. What I have described in The Frenchman was merely the result of an excited, or perhaps of a diseased, intelligence. But of the character of his remarks at the periods in question, an example will convey the best idea. And that is where we're going to stop for today. We have one more song, and this is Crooks and Nannies with Islands in the Stream.

And that is the show for you tonight. I wish you the best in the week ahead. Be well. Be safe. Dress warmly when the temperature falls. And let's hope for a return of warmer days at the end of next week, perhaps. And I will see you here next week on Rock Soup on WAYO LP Rochester. Have a good one, everyone.

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Cause I can tell for sounds weighs heavy on the soul. So I rhyme like so, keep my limelight low, keep my mind right, keep my body tight, bow, keep my time tight, keep a quality flow like a Klondike. Bite, work, quite buttery. They all color me nice when they discover me. They all kind of entice, I'm all kind of insane. Before the loss and the gain, it's brain one. Before the running away, it's pain one. The baby screams and ladies dreams. The lady screams, splitting seams. The bloody soap of fear and hope. The excess company, comforting to no use. A peaceful moment, drug induced. I'd have you back if I could choose. I'd have you back and never lose. I wish your brain was never lost. Mr. Beast was never loose. There could be no substitutes. If it could, I'd find a substance to abuse. Every rhyme is just the rules. Every syllable medicinal to lead to better roots. Reconnect with the root.

0: truth. Science and math, but as a theologist, I ain't required to laugh when the numbers and figures get fixed. Throw past beliefs in the mix. Not all we got is a recipe for intolerance. People's feelings get hard again. All the ideas they harboring really keep them from listening. So destructive and limited. 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I leave the Dharma inviolate. My speech is blues and violets, my beats is bros and pious chicks. No need to hide your kicks, we grab you by the wrist and sing the pious hymn. 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We'll ponder everything except for sin. 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Ponder anything except for sin. Let the project begin.
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Yeah, I sometimes I ask myself, like, you know, what is it gonna take for me

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1: And I'm Jay Collins.
0: And you're watching Disney Channel.
1: No, Dan. It's WAYOLP Rochester.
0: WAYO 104.3?
1: Yeah.
0: Way out right here?
1: Yeah.
0: Wow.
1: WAYO.
2: Okay. Yeah. Okay.
3: Here we go now.

0: When your car is making a strange noise, no matter what it is, you can't just pretend it's not happening.
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1: 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Welcome. Welcome to Mixed Messages Radio. How is everybody?
2: I'm so good.

0: Can you hear me? I feel like I can't hear me.
1: This is such a dark vibe right now. I love it.
0: Hello. Okay, I can hear myself now. I can hear myself. Hello, welcome to Mixed Messages Radio.
1: We are here.
0: Oh my gosh, we had a month off and now I don't know how to run the board.
1: We are here. We are back. It's been a long time. We're kicking all the cobwebs and the mothballs out of the studio. And we're ready to shake the dust off of this place.
0: Crazy. It's been a crazy month, and by that I mean we just haven't been here. We've been doing other stuff.
1: We've been doing other stuff, man. It's been wild. It's been normal, even.
0: So I listened back to a lot of the shows to upload them onto the WAO website, which also goes on to Mixcloud.
1: We're all up to date. Thank you, JJ.
0: You're welcome. And it's funny listening to them back, because I kind of brown out when we do them, you know? So, like, to actually rehear the conversations that we have and, like, how good we are at this or whatever. But anyways, we spent two...
1: Are we good at this?
0: We're very good at this.
1: What?
0: We're really good at this. Trust me. We spent two episodes going over ball golf and golf.
1: Yes.
0: And talking about our legacy and our empire. And last week...
1: Okay.
0: Because I work for the Parks Department...
1: Man.
0: The golf people came through for a scheduled meeting.
1: The ball golfers.
0: No.
1: What?
0: The golfers.
1: The real golfers.
0: Yeah. Oh my. Formerly frisbee golf, but now it's the more elite. So it's just golf. The other
1: That's
0: one's
1: right.
0: ball golf.
1: That's right.
0: Came through to have a meeting, a scheduled meeting, and I got to witness. I got to be in the presence of the God. Folks that are like in charge of golf. In this area.
1: It was incredible. What was it like to be in the room with real golfers and kind of see them, you know, planting the seeds that we are going to eventually cultivate into a great forest?
0: It's very interesting because it was a mix of people that can experience total freedom, that like aren't shackled down by most things that other folks have anxieties about.
1: Yeah.
0: But also being very focused on like having this be a business and things that people can enjoy and like making money off of it, and also having, you know, facilities that are great for folks that are coming through. It was, I don't know if I've experienced, you know, anarchy light, but also good at running a business before. It was cool.
1: I'm into it. Now, do their ambitions extend beyond ball golf the way ours does? All right. Are they trying to become the new U.S. Open? Are they trying to invent the new Tiger Woods?
0: Great question. I didn't ask them that directly.
1: Okay. All right.
0: You know, it didn't seem like a lot of the focus was on a person. Or like creating a person. So we're doing that. So we've got that. That's
1: Perfect.
0: Us. Yeah.
1: Perfect. All right. So we can clearly collaborate with these golfers. And while they sort of run the boring financial side, we're going to create avenues of income that are going to pour into our coffers as we sort of take territory away from ball golf. All right. We're going to start a campaign to convert your local ball golf course into a way cooler disc golf course, all right? That's what the people want, all right? We're tired of seeing those big eyesores full of those expensive people. Gross.
0: Yeah.
1: Disgusting.
0: Except for John Daly.
1: Except for John Daly, he's cool.
0: I found out where he likes to hang out when they come in.
1: Really?
0: For the tour, yeah.
1: Oh my God.
0: So, not obviously, I'm not going to blow up the spot.
1: Okay, so it's definitely
0: you were making the right mouth.
1: The Pittsford Wegmans food court, you guys. It's definitely not that. So don't go hang out with John Daly at the Pittsford Wegmans food court the same way I do every single year. And I'm like, John, when are you going to start playing real golf, bud? And then security takes me away.
0: There's simply not enough booze at the Pittsford Wegmans food court, I think, to support these folks that are coming through. So, yeah, Bummer. You can find them other places.
1: Bummer. I mean, yeah, you know, the ball golf is definitely propped up by the alcohol industry. All right, let's be honest. They go hand in hand. And that's why we are going to be propped up by something cooler. We're going to be sponsored by vapes or something.
0: I love that.
1: Yeah, cuz like think about it. Back in the day, F1 cars, they all had cigarettes on them, and it was so cool, and everybody loved it.
0: Yeah.
1: And then they got rid of it because they found out, whoa, smoking kills you. Well, we have invented new cooler drugs since then, so we're just going to have people blowing cotton all over the beautiful golf courses that we're going to construct, and that's going to be our vibe. All right, it's going to be a festival vibe, and that's how we're going to rake in cash, because people are sick of Coachella, okay? It's boring, and it's tacky, and everybody who goes there is, you know.
0: Due to poo-poo?
1: I didn't want to say it.
0: I'll say it. I will always say it.
1: I don't want to say it, but they're probably a bunch of rich people.
0: Oh, God.
1: I'm sorry.
0: Hate it.
1: I don't normally like to use such harsh language, but we got to know what we're dealing with here. And when we take over these institutions, we're going to replace it with golfers, a.k.a. cool people. And, yeah, I think that's how we win.
0: We already are winning.
1: We are winning.
0: Yeah, and this is how we further that mission of being winners.
1: I do love winning sometimes. So, there's not a disc golf course in Highland Park, is there?
0: Not to my knowledge.
1: Interesting. Okay, so are they trying to construct one? Because I'd be down for a little bit of input I could give. I know all the good spots.
0: I don't think so. I think that's just where, like, the admin office is.
1: Dude, what the hell?
0: And so, well, no, Highland Park is more for, they've got the Poets Garden. They've got the 9/11 Memorial. They've got the Vietnam Veterans Memorial. They've got the arches.
1: So many amazing obstacles to throw your frisbee at. Okay, would the people be mad if we talked about golf versus ball golf again for the third time in a row and conceptualized what a disc golf course at Highland Park might look like?
0: I mean, it's our GD show. We can do whatever we want.
1: Perfect.
0: So let's get into it.
1: So I'm thinking hole 18, right? We're working backwards on this one.
0: Hold on. To clarify, frisbee golf also has 18 spots?
1: Sometimes.
0: Okay. Yeah. Let's start with hole 18. Got it.
1: Start with hole 18. It is going to end in the big abandoned asylum that's across from the reservoir.
0: Yep.
1: And you're going to chuck it from the reservoir. It's going to be a par five. All right, so get your driver out. Big par five. You're going to have to throw it across that six lane avenue, and you're going to have to get it past security in the parking lot, and you're going to have to get it all the way up those stairs in that building, and then your hoop is going to be right there at the top. And I bet we could probably birdie that.
0: Are we going to make them tarot card themed? Because that one could be the tower.
1: That could be the tower.
0: I'm trying to bring in a feminine demographic, I think.
1: That's true.
0: That's what we're missing.
1: That's true. People have been keeping it a secret. Okay, people have been gatekeeping, but we're not about that.
0: Nope.
1: All right, that's why it hasn't grown to the size it deserves to be. So you are going to be in charge of outreach to cool people.
0: Got it.
1: Tarot cards is great. And working backwards from there, obviously, before that, you want to blast one right over the reservoir, right over that fountain.
0: Mm-hmm.
1: Maybe the fountain should be like the hoop. Because, you know, in like the best mini golf courses, sometimes you'll get the ball in the hole, but then that hole is just a chute that leads to a different part of the course.
0: Oh my God, yes.
1: And then you follow it and you're like, wow, this is the coolest thing I've ever seen in my life. I'm thinking hoop, right in the middle of the fountain. You hit it, and then it like sinks into the ground, and the fountain disappears. And then it shoots the frisbee somewhere else, but like the way it shoots it, it automatically kind of gets a hole in one. Usually, sometimes it doesn't work, but it puts you in good shape.
0: Yeah, I love that.
1: That'd be huge, right?
0: That's amazing.
1: Because like, who says mini golf things have to stay mini? Elitists, that's who.
0: Yeah.
1: We could have had full-size mini golf with a full-size windmill in your face, or like full-size dinosaurs and pirates all over the course. But they wanted to separate it to keep their sport fancy. But we're not gonna live with those shackles. We're not gonna live with those burdens. We're not going to shoot ourselves in the foot. We are going to have giant windmill in the middle of Highland Park.
0: Mm-hmm.
1: No, we'll shelve that for down the line. But we're doing the spooky hidden hoop right in the middle. That's gonna be hole number 17. And what tarot card are we assigned to that? Is there like a water one? The Drowned Man. Is that one of them? Or is that like a Pokemon card?
0: You know what I just came across, and probably should keep it on me at all times?
1: Ooh.
0: When we made our own tarot called the Torat.
1: Oh, yeah, the Torat.
0: And
1: we got to turn them on to Torat.
0: Yeah,
1: cards.
0: We could bring that back. You know, we could do, you know, anything with cups. We could do...
1: All right, that's fine. We can come back to the because it all slowly comes together. Right, this is gonna be a process that takes literal hours, you guys. And then we're gonna hopefully break ground like, I don't know, next week or something on that incredible course
0: during the Lilac Fest.
1: Exactly, and we're gonna get people to help. It's gonna be an activity, right? A little bit of free labor. It's fine. Kids love digging holes, you know what I mean? Kids love digging holes. And we'll just go ahead and stick a disc golf basket in each one of those holes, and we'll be good to go. Definitely pepper a few kind of crisscrossing across the main lilac field, for sure. God, it could be so beautiful. Could be incredible.
0: I love thinking about it.
1: I know. When we're all at the Lilac Fest, everyone's homework is to find some good places that you would want to throw a frisbee at. I can't think of a place I wouldn't want to throw a frisbee at.
0: Literally.
1: Yeah. Is there any other news?
0: At all?
1: I don't know.
0: Or in the world of golf and ball golf?
1: I guess so.
0: Okay, let's see here.
1: Well, we already know that John Daly eats at Wegmans every time he comes here.
0: I mean, the Monroe County golf courses are open now, so that's exciting. Which, I mean, I think is supposed to mean that spring is here.
1: Is it,
0: allegedly,
1: though?
0: Yeah.
1: Is it, though? It doesn't feel like it is.
0: It hasn't snowed. It frosted that one time.
1: It almost did.
0: Yeah.
1: It almost did. It was 38 degrees when I woke up the other day. It's not very spring.
0: No.
1: It's not very spring of you at all, spring.
0: It's such a... We're at that time where it's like the heat is on in the car on the way to work. Mm. On the way home, the windows are down.
1: Windows are down. We're in Florida weather right now. And you get a big shower in between. We've always survived this. We're going to be fine.
0: In theory.
1: As long as we hydrate and get our naps in.
0: Okay, so we're effed, obviously.
1: Yeah, I never take naps.
0: Me neither.
1: And I would hydrate, but I don't have any water in front of me right now.
0: You literally don't. A lot of times you bring your water.
1: I know.
0: You doing okay?
1: I'd be doing a lot better if I had some water in front of me, but that's okay.
0: So... You asked me about news, and I feel like you haven't brought up sports, but that's been like a big thing.
1: Yeah.
0: You have a smile. Yeah. So sports are going okay.
1: Sports are going okay. You want to know why? Because it's not football season.
0: Right.
1: So the Bills are not playing. Therefore, I don't have to cry every weekend.
0: Mm-hmm.
1: And it feels nice. Buffalo Sabres, New York's own hockey team,
0: mm-hmm.
1: who has not made the playoff in 1,700 years.
0: Mm-hmm.
1: We are now in round two of the NHL playoffs against the Canadiens.
0: Which?
1: That's their real name.
0: That's really...
1: Yeah, I think they're like the Montreal Canadiens.
0: No,
1: that's
0: no.
1: the best I can think of.
0: No. Really?
1: Well, think about it. Who plays the Blue Cross Arena?
0: I don't know.
1: The Americs.
0: Because they're Americans.
1: The Americans. Whoops. So...
0: Oh, gosh.
1: It would be funny, and but we're Rochester, so we don't get to laugh.
0: No, you're right. God, we need a better creative team on these types of things. Okay, okay.
1: So, yeah, they're like Canada's Americs. Okay. So, I think it's one all right now. So, that's fine. The New York Knicks are doing great. We're playing the Philadelphia 76ers.
0: The who? Like, what? I haven't heard of any of these.
1: Let's check it out, right? You know AI?
0: I heard of it.
1: Allen Iverson.
0: Oh, no.
1: He used to play for the Philadelphia 76ers. Yeah. And now AI is everywhere. So that just goes to show.
0: Huh. All right.
1: But we are also in round two of the playoffs. And we're up 3-0. We are looking at a sweep, boys. Which is very exciting. Anne Hathaway is a Knicks fan.
0: Ooh. Anne Hathaway. Is that Devil Wears Prada?
1: That's Devil Wears Prada.
0: Yeah. Okay.
1: That's
0: okay,
1: Princess
0: okay.
1: Diaries. Princess Diaries is a Knicks fan.
0: So is she sitting right next to Jack Nicholson? Or wait, that's not the team.
1: He's a Lakers fan.
0: We have Spike Lee. Oh, ostensibly way better.
1: Yeah, ostensibly way better. We have Spike Lee. They have Jack Nicholson and I'm sure some other guys.
0: I don't know, the Jenners or something? I don't know.
1: Yeah, but well, actually, the Jenners are here now because Timothy Chandelier is a Knicks fan.
0: Wait. Wait, what? What's the connection there?
1: I don't know. They're in a weird celebrity relationship.
0: Oh, no.
1: Yeah, but it's funny. Timothy Chandelier showed up at the Knicks game while Kendall Jenner was at the Met Gala, which is pretty funny. So at least he has his priorities correct.
0: That's true.
1: Yeah. What's our favorite Met Gala look?
0: I guess Timothy Chandelier, because he didn't go.
1: Yeah.
0: What was the theme this year?
1: Oh, I never know. They never follow it, so what's the point?
0: Well,
1: it's always something dumb.
0: I don't know. Was it Sarah Paulson from American Horror Story that wore just the dollar over her eyeballs?
1: That's interesting. I wonder what it means.
0: Fashion is art was the theme.
1: That's dumb. That's stupid. Rich people don't know anything about fashion or art.
0: Rihanna went.
1: Oh, that's cool. How's she doing? How many kids she bring with her?
0: I don't know. Does she have a lot?
1: I think so.
0: I think. Oh man, I'm out of the game.
1: Listen, celebrities don't matter. Is that fair to say?
0: Yeah.
1: I think it's fair to say.
0: Cause who cares? Who cares?
1: Who does care? We need to have a better Met Gala. Every time they put on the Met Gala and all the bad celebrities go, we need to have a puppy gala.
0: Oh, like the puppy bowl?
1: Like the puppy bowl. Oh, man. Puppy bowl is going to be so mad when they hear about puppy gala, but it's too late. All right? We're going to lawyer up immediately. We're going to trademark everything. All right? Dump the rest of this episode. Okay, we can't have people stealing our incredible idea. Actually, we always have an incredible idea on this show. Nobody ever steals it, so I think we're good. Hey, thanks, audience.
0: Thank you.
1: We appreciate
0: you. For not taking us seriously.
1: We appreciate you letting us kind of do our own business ideas.
0: And letting
1: all this incredible, pure copyright content sort of hang in the air unclaimed.
0: Okay. Who? There was a person. Ew. I'm looking through photographs. Hold on. Wait.
1: Look at this photograph.
0: Who is Luke Evans?
1: Every time I do, Luke Evans makes me laugh.
0: I'm going to get back to that in a second.
1: Luke
0: Hold on.
1: Evans, isn't he? Oh, no, wait. That's Bob Evans. No idea.
0: Who is this person? Because I feel like the internet exploded over this person and their outfit.
1: Yeah, he was one of the, I think he was one of the Heated Rivalry guys.
0: Oh, yeah. Okay.
1: He was one of the gay hockey guys.
0: All right.
1: And he's looking fabulous.
0: That, yeah.
1: So, that's fun. Incredible. But also, looks real fancy. Looked a lot better in that hockey uniform, I bet. I'm just saying.
0: I know. Did you see what Bad Bunny looks like?
1: What is Bad Bunny? Is it a bunny costume?
0: No.
1: What? Colonel Sanders? Why is he dressed as Colonel Sanders?
0: I don't know.
1: He's in, I don't even know.
0: He looks like the old guy from the Six Flags commercials.
1: He looks like Fred Durst now.
0: Oh, burn.
1: Yeah. Well, no compliment, actually.
0: Oh.
1: Because Fred Durst looks great, let's be honest.
0: Yeah.
1: Yeah. Dad mode. I mean, the outfit is what really is disturbing me. Because he's got old man makeup for some reason. That's fine. Everybody does that now. They just want to look old. But the outfit is just like a big double-breasted black suit with a giant scarf bow.
0: Mm-hmm.
1: A giant, like, it looks like he ripped a tablecloth off of, like, a side table. Just kind of like knotted it around his neck above his, maybe some of his old man makeup like fell off in the goiter area. So his turkey neck was kind of flapping off. So he's like, I need that tablecloth immediately for my costume.
0: Goiter area.
1: The goiter, yeah, no, that's the first to fall off when you're doing old man makeup.
0: So Bad Bunny is wearing Zara.
1: Like from the mall?
0: Yeah.
1: Okay. Well, that's, I mean, good for him. I guess, you know, common man's attire. Should have worn a hockey jersey. You know what? Next Met Gala theme, hockey.
0: That's a good one.
1: It's time. I want people showing up dressed as Zambonis. Okay. I want people showing up dressed as Wayne Gretzky. All right. I want people ice skating. Just show up on skates. Doesn't matter. You walk the red carpet and skate. There is no red carpet. It's red ice.
0: Yeah, because of all of the blood of the people that can't skate. We're going to separate, what is it, the chaff from the fat or the fat from the...
1: You have to skate.
0: The fluffy from the, I don't know, furry? I don't know.
1: That's so exactly. Yes. Yeah. We have to separate the fluff from the furry.
0: Mm.
1: We have to separate the fart from the fartist.
0: Yes. Yes, I've been saying that.
1: I know.
0: It's very hard to
1: do. We say it all the time.
0: Literally.
1: But yeah, no. You instead of walking the red carpet, you skate the red ice, and instead of everybody taking a picture of you and being like, "Oh my God, Meryl Streep, you're a queen," which she is, by the way.
0: Yeah.
1: But instead of that, it's gonna be a bunch of people chirping at you. And they're gonna say, "Skate, skate." Kind of like that. All the good chirps I can think of, you can't say on the radio. But you guys know. You've watched the Letterkenny show. It's going to be like that. Okay? It's going to be like that. Hockey is, I don't know, it's underrepresented in fashion.
0: You know who absolutely would dress up like a Zamboni?
1: Who's that lady who always dresses up as a worm for Halloween?
0: Heidi Klum. That's exactly what I was thinking. Yep.
1: That would be sick.
0: 100%. She'd dress up as a Zamboni.
1: Fully like one-to-one scale Zamboni, but it's just her Heidi Klum little face kind of sticking out the front.
0: Yeah.
1: I'm a Zamboni, you guys. Yeah, she'd kill it.
0: When she was the worm and she fell over and somebody went to interview her and she just kept saying, "I am the worm." You know.
1: It's incredible. At least some people know what to do with an unlimited budget, okay?
0: Yeah.
1: Some people do, and it puts everyone else to shame when they do. Hey, let's focus on raising the bar, rich and famous people. You used to be cool. Like, Ted Turner built schools and, like, amusement parks and normal parks. Are you kidding me? What do we have now? Garbage. Do better. Everybody needs to do better, except for poor people. You're doing great.
0: You're doing so good.
1: Doing so good. Hang in there, champ.
0: I was looking up how Heidi Klum makes money now, because I guess I was unfamiliar with, like, after being a supermodel, what happens. But I forgot that she hosts America's Got Talent, as well as Germany's Next Top Model.
1: Busy.
0: I had forgotten about that. I thought, busy, I don't busy. Know. Anyways.
1: Good for her. See, I feel like that's the perfect pocket, right? Because we are in the most sort of authentic and underground layer of show business, where you get to be your purest self, and it doesn't pay very well or at all, but it's about pure expression. Okay, and we put out a good product, apparently. And then there's like the top layer, where you're completely controlled by a corporation and you're making tons of money, but you only get to spend it on your persona, right? Like, you don't get to be the real you. You get to, you know, lavish yourself in the trappings of nonsense that's expected of you. And then you join the 27 Club because it sucks. Or you could just be like somebody who was on a TV show once in the 90s, and now you're hosting one of those shows, and you just get to be like a face, and you get to clap, and then like look at the camera for a while. I feel like that's a perfect pocket. Because you can still live in Hollywood. You can still hang out, and you can still go jogging in Runyon Canyon and be like, hey, Kevin Smith.
0: I love that that's the person you would be most excited to
1: see. He's always jogging in Runyon Canyon, all right? After slowly all these years, I keep unfollowing all the celebrities I followed when Instagram was new.
0: Yeah.
1: And they would post, like, I don't know, what they were doing that day. And I was like, oh, that's kind of interesting. But now they all suck, except for Jeff Goldblum and, like, Kevin Smith, pretty much. That's kind of what we're down to. But solid selection. I don't really feel the need for anything more.
0: Yeah, I'm thinking as hard as I've ever had to think, and same.
1: Yeah. Yeah. You probably don't follow any celebrities on Instagram. You're too authentic.
0: Do I follow musicians, maybe?
1: Sure, sure. Trent Reznor?
0: No, I don't follow him.
1: The guy from Deftones with the spiky hair?
0: Chino, no, I don't follow him.
1: Oh, yeah. Oh, the guy from Deftones with the big bun?
0: No, not him either.
1: Okay,
0: Do I follow any celebrities?
1: Not the skinny guy from Deftones, right?
0: No, definitely not. Okay, no, never.
1: Okay, sure.
0: Hmm. Guess maybe I don't. I don't know.
1: That's good. That's fine. They don't really add much to contribute, if I'm being honest. Anything good that a celebrity does on social media gets channeled into a place where your eyes will see it if it's worth seeing. You know what I mean?
0: Ooh. You know who I do follow is Daniel Tosh.
1: No kidding.
0: Comedian. He had his own show up until, I don't know, last 10, 15 years.
1: Tosh.0.
0: Tosh.0, yeah.
1: And then Rob Dyrdek came along and made Ridiculousness and just ate his lunch for breakfast, ladies and gentlemen.
0: I love that saying.
1: Is that a... It is,
0: I, it is now. Now.
1: It is now.
0: And he has a... Tosh has a podcast now where he interviews, Toshcast, like, real folks.
1: I think I've seen that before. I haven't seen it, but I've seen clips. And I was like, oh my God, it's Tosh.0 guy talking to a man.
0: He, like, interviewed not even his dentist, just a dentist.
1: What?
0: And the last person that he had on his podcast was actually the special effects makeup artist that leads the team for Heidi Klum's Halloween.
1: What?
0: Yeah. So that's, yeah, interesting.
1: That's so sick. Yeah. See? You see? If not for Rob Dyrdek, he would have fallen into that horrible rut of expensive fakeness. But he failed at his commercial brand, more or less. And he managed to fall into a pocket of authenticity.
0: Crazy.
1: Crazy. So we need to sell out and then buy back in a little bit. I think that's the way to go.
0: All right.
1: I think that's the way to go.
0: I don't disagree.
1: Yeah. We just need to think of like a really controversial stance that'll put us sort of on the headlines.
0: Gosh.
1: I don't think we'll be able to figure out this episode. I feel like at some point we're gonna need to break down what controversy even is in 2026. That's the first question you need to ask.
0: Because controversy now is having a quote radical thought about how we should all have equal rights to, you know, like appropriate healthcare and food and clean water. That's like controversial now to say.
1: Who are you to say that maybe everything shouldn't suck?
0: Yeah, or that people deserve to be alive except for the really rich people. They don't deserve that necessarily.
1: How dare you? I don't want to hear your violent thoughts, okay? Okay, let's all just calm down and not think about eating the rich. No. We should relax. We should dig a nice hole in the sand. We should see what's down there. And we should bury ourselves up to the neck, and you know, everything will be fine.
0: Yeah,
1: everything will be fine.
0: I love those folks that are like, oh. You know, it's fine if you want a peaceful protest, but as soon as things get violent, then that's when you've gone too far.
1: Then you're doing it wrong.
0: Right. It's like, oh, that's an interesting thought that you just had. I'm going to write down your name in a special book for later, for reasons.
1: It's always good to keep a special book, you know?
0: Yeah.
1: Because, there was a really funny video that came out last night because... Sorry, we're going to talk about sports again for the next 45 seconds, people. So please feel free to get some tea, get some hot tea.
0: Love sports.
1: Yes.
0: Sports!
1: So the incredible New York Knicks, when we defeated the Sixers at their home stadium, and you'll notice Philadelphia is pretty close to New York. Mm-hmm. So it was like 50% Knicks fans there.
0: Oh, wow.
1: Yeah, pretty devastating for the Sixers. And after we beat them, There was a video that came out of a guy in a Allen Iverson jersey, interestingly enough, because that's the one Sixer we have covered.
0: yeah, that's true.
1: Putting on a Jalen Brunson jersey. Jalen Brunson, our superstar on the Knicks, the captain. Zoran Mamdani's favorite basketball player.
0: Mm-hmm.
1: So they're out there converting. And I say this to say... you know, just it's good to remember. It's good because people can be whoever they want, and that's a good thing. But it's also a terrible thing, because rats are gonna jump off. They're gonna jump ship. Just don't let them, you know. Because at the end of the day, we gotta punish them all. We gotta do it. Because like we don't want to go through this again, right? Speaking of going through this again. Do we have a up-to-the-minute hantavirus update?
0: Let me see.
1: How many cases in the U.S. so far?
0: Oh, no. I was just picking up the one that was, like, posted the most recently, and it was Fox News.
1: Oh, God.
0: I've changed it. Hantavirus live updates. Spanish authorities preparing for the arrival of M/V Hondius. Perhaps the...
1: Sounds like a big ship.
0: Right, okay. You're right. But Hondius is really close to Hantavirus, isn't it? I don't know. Whatever. Okay.
1: Interesting.
0: Yeah. Total number of confirmed cases associated with the outbreak is increasing. To date, three people who were aboard the ship... are known to have died. Oh, okay, that's why. Okay. More than 100 passengers remain on the ship, and the World Health Organization, I thought they got rid of that, whatever, is monitoring their health. Officials say that the, quote, overall public risk remains low, but that there may be some person-to-person spread in, okay. Health officials in multiple states say they're monitoring some passengers who have returned to the U.S. after being aboard the ship for potential haunted virus infections.
1: Well, we're cooked. We're cooked, and this is it. Hey, how hey, everybody at home, how we doing on toilet paper right now? Might be a good time to go check. Might be a good time to double check, just because, I don't know.
0: What, prepared
1: product? Is there a long hantavirus? Because that's the worst one.
0: I don't know.
1: I hope not.
0: Huh. Well, what are... What is it? Like, what happens?
1: Ask a question.
0: Well, symptoms. Okay, here we go.
1: I would assume normal flu stuff.
0: Oh, no. We could have it. Chills, feeling tired, abdominal problems, headache. Oh, well, we've got it.
1: Can it live in your body asymptomatically for 9 to 60 days?
0: What?
1: That's a random fact. I think it might be true, though. I think I did at least read it somewhere. Yeah, that could be an issue. What if we all have antivirus?
0: Yeah, that's like what's been causing all of this.
1: It's fine. We've got our best. We got our best guys on it. We've got. We got RFK. We got RFK on it. RFK on it. So that's good. We're not gonna have any stinky vaccine that's gonna give you terminal autism. We're gonna be prescribed 7 burgers from McDonald's and then walk it off. It'll be fine.
0: I mean, we've talked about this on the show. There is not one situation on the planet that could ever get me on a cruise ship for any reason. If it was at port, at sea, never, ever. And I've known this for years since I was a child. Never want to go on one of those big ships ever. Never. Not even to steal a bunch of stuff. I wouldn't even do it. And you guys know, I love to break into places and just steal a bunch of stuff, but I wouldn't do it on a cruise ship.
1: Not on a cruise ship.
0: Because they're all haunted virus. They were haunted first, and now some of them have viruses. All of them.
1: Hauntavirus.
0: Yeah, it's like a ghostly fun thing. It's probably going to drop right in time for Halloween, so everyone prepare for that.
1: That'd be incredible.
0: While everyone's dressed up like Erica Kirk as an FBI agent, whatever that was, we're all going to have a haunted virus Halloween.
1: It's actually the costume I'm wearing right now.
0: Oh my gosh, you are. What was she even talking about?
1: Do you know how it feels to have everyone think you're the biggest freaking loser ever? Just because you killed your Nazi podcaster husband and then like got really mad about it and asked everybody to get like really mad about it in a football stadium. How do you know how it feels to have the most hilarious comedian make a skit that makes fun of you just because you're like a horrible person? Do you know how it feels? That was basically it.
0: That was really good.
1: Thank you. Thank you. Now, I didn't watch it. That was kind of based on memes I've seen.
0: Yeah.
1: I kind of amalgamated it together. Yeah. I don't like listening to them speak usually, you know?
0: Yeah, I'm not going to click on it simply so they don't get my view, yeah, but I'll look at the memes.
1: Yeah, no, 100%. And I'll love them.
0: Most
1: I'll love
0: of my
1: every single
0: from.
1: One.
0: It's quite problematic, but whatever.
1: No, it's fine.
0: Getting all of my information from infographics on Instagram? I don't know.
1: That's fine. You know why? Because when you're authentic like us, you can tell what's real and you can tell what's wrong. And a lot of times the biggest news outlets are spreading the biggest lies. Whoa!
0: Uh-oh.
1: Hot take! Whoa! Uh-oh.
0: Just in case.
1: Legacy media lies to you. Whoa! That's crazy.
0: Ooh. Did you see the Tim Heidecker InfoWars first episode?
1: So good.
0: I haven't seen the whole thing.
2: I've got some human blood here. We have managed to forge a pact between God and Satan, and we are going to consummate this deal with one quart of human blood that I will partake in. It was so special.
0: Yeah.
1: He was doing his own Alex Jones impression, but then they had Alex Jones call in, but it was another guy doing another Alex Jones impression. So it's just comedy's back.
0: That's incredible.
1: Comedy's back. We're finally here. It's been a long time coming because comedy died for like 10 years, kind of.
0: Oh my God, yeah, nothing was funny.
1: Yeah, kind of. Nothing's been funny for a long time, oddly enough. But comedy's back. Okay. We just need to take over these archaic institutions as they crumble and make them a lot cooler and funnier. Okay. So as Tim Heidecker takes over InfoWars to make it way funnier, we take over Ball Golf to make it way funnier. And that's how we do our part.
0: Yesterday, I was laughing so hard, I almost cried.
1: Oh my God.
0: And this is how I knew that I need more enrichment in my enclosure, because what got me laughing this hard was the show Impractical Jokers. And not the early stuff where they would do like the caricatures of people and then they would turn around and it would be like Hitler with a banana.
1: Oh, yeah.
0: Not like that, because they've gone soft. But so
1: it's okay.
0: Sal Volcano lost, and so he's got to do the punishment or whatever. And so literally the punishment was he had to go through a haunted house, which he hates.
1: Oh my God.
0: On the phone with the cable company, and he had to successfully cancel his cable before he could leave the haunted house.
1: What?
0: And I was laughing so hard.
1: Oh my God.
0: And it like wasn't even the concept is like funny.
1: Incredible.
0: But I was like, we need more. We need more. If I'm crying laughing from somebody going through a haunted house trying to cancel their cable, I need more.
1: God. Imagine trying to do that and canceling your gym membership. You'll die in that house.
0: I mean, he was in there for a very long time. yeah.
1: Can you like link me that video later?
0: Sure.
1: I think that sounds incredible.
0: It was really funny, actually. Because they had him hooked. He didn't even like have a phone to his head. They had him hooked up with one of the headsets.
1: Oh my God.
0: So he wasn't even able to.
1: He was like
0: to,
1: locked in the
0: yeah,
1: whole time.
0: He couldn't like even take the phone away to like scream. He was, yeah, very much like the Britney Spears performing live headset.
1: Oh my God. See, this is why I actually can't wait for Hauntavirus, because it's going to turn everything haunted.
0: Yeah. If everything just turns spooky and ghostly.
1: Exactly.
0: And,
1: We're going to turn like Gotham City pretty much.
0: Everybody's
1: just kind of like a goofy criminal.
0: You know, we live in Rochester, New York, right? Like,
1: yeah.
0: It's happening.
1: Well, I mean, we have a lot of crime, but we don't have like the Art Deco sort of vibe. And that's sort of what Hauntavirus is going to provide. It's going to infect the city with cool, sort of Art Deco skyscrapers.
0: Oh, okay.
1: Yeah. Yeah.
0: Because we definitely have like the folks that are their own characters that are the acting wild all the time.
1: We've got a Joker here.
0: Yeah, and also I know. I see him on that corner every freaking day.
1: Yeah, we're the ones keeping an eye on our Joker. So that basically, I mean, feel like that basically makes us Batman.
0: Hey, has Rock Gone Mad been posting? Because that's where I get my news.
1: Where have they gone? I haven't seen in a while.
0: I don't know.
1: Has Rock not been mad? Because I think that's not true at all.
0: Mm.
1: I think Rock is mad all the time.
0: Yeah.
1: Something happened to them.
0: Oh.
1: City council probably put the hit out on them.
0: Dang.
1: Bummer. Rock Gone Mad. If you're listening to this from the horrible bunker that they stuck you in, I want you to know that we're thinking about you. And Rochester is so much worse without you here, because now we don't know what's going on, and it's scary. Unless they just fell out of my algorithm, that's possible too.
0: Mine too.
1: Yeah, that's possible too. Either way, yeah, we've definitely got what it takes to be a Gotham City style city. We're just kind of the cheaper version.
0: Oh my God, are we Timu Gotham?
1: Yeah.
0: Wow.
1: Yeah. Great value Gotham.
0: Walmart Gotham.
1: Been us the whole time.
0: Damn.
1: So what do we do about it?
0: Call in clearance? I don't know.
1: I like it.
0: You know, provide food at a reasonable price? I don't know. No, that is not what they would do.
1: This crazy talk.
0: Yeah.
1: This crazy talk. We need a great value Batman. Is what we need. Where are all our local vigilantes?
0: Oh, that's it. That's what we should do. Okay, so not only are we going to have some type of audition system
1: okay.
0: to find this person,
1: yes,
0: but then we're going to spend a lot of time and money training them in golf.
1: Oh my God.
0: This is who we need. This is the hero we need.
1: Exactly.
0: Great value Batman, also really good at golf.
1: We're going to use our disc golf evaluation system, or DGES, to determine who the best golfers are. But then when we find somebody who is like a crazy orphan with a car who's afraid of like an animal, we're going to be like, okay, this is our guy
0: yeah.
1: or gal or them who is going to save this city from the iron grip of crime and corruption. I think it's good.
0: Wow.
1: I think it's good. And then we're going to sell porta potties.
0: Right. Yeah, we're going to be the Grand Poop Boz, and this is
1: yes!
0: going to be the Golf Value Batman.
1: Wow.
0: I've waited this whole episode for this, honestly.
1: Incredible. Incredible. Copyright.
0: Grand All rights Poop
1: reserved.
0: Boz.
1: Property of Mixmas just Radio.
0: Ah, we're
1: going to
0: call Porta Joey's.
1: I like it. Porta Joe's.
0: Because why Porta John? Ew. Have you ever met a John you liked?
1: No. Except for that one time I went to the Wegmans food court in Pittsburgh and I ran to John Daly.
0: Right.
1: I was like, hey, John.
0: Yep, I do remember that.
1: Don't forget to try the lo mein, and then security dragged me away. I'll never forget it. But all the other Johns, not great. Not great. So I think I'm going to go ahead and I'm going to become the new face of portable pooing. That's right.
0: Just the word poo gets me every time.
1: Yeah.
0: Poop is one thing. Poo is another. Poo. Ow. Poo.
1: That's incredible. We're also going to resell. We're going to resell SheWees under our own brand. We're going to name them SheWe and Me. And it's just going to be
0: like 23andMe.
1: Just like 23andMe. So it's going to be able to tell you kind of what region you were born in as you're peeing.
0: What region?
1: Outside in a bush, presumably.
0: Of food you recently eaten.
1: Exactly.
0: Oh, God.
1: Your pH balance, all that. It's all going to get beamed directly to your phone.
0: If you have any STIs, just going to know.
1: Oh, yeah. Oh, yeah.
0: Oh, gosh.
1: And it'll even tell you if you pay extra.
0: Oh, right. It's behind a paywall.
1: It's just going to have a big thing that pops up called STI detected. Click here to pay $12.99 to figure out what you have. It's pretty great.
0: And it's like HPV, and you're like, everyone has that.
1: Exactly. That's how we get them.
0: We didn't have Gardasil when we were kids.
1: That's how we get them.
0: Ugh.
1: People are going to be like, oh, that's an STI. Well, what a waste of $13. But by that time, we're going to be fabulously wealthy off the Portageo business. Because every disc golf course is going to need a big stack of Portageos.
0: Mm-hmm. We only make handicap accessible ones also.
1: Only. All right.
0: Because they're larger.
1: Extra. Those are, well, they have to be, you know. They
0: well,
1: have
0: right.
1: to accommodate not only people in wheelchairs, but Americans as well.
0: Yeah.
1: So they got to be pretty huge. So we only make handicapped and above. We're going to have like a condo style. We're going to have a suite style that has like a couch and a waiting room in there. We'll have like a mobile office situation that we're going to sell to the digital nomads. So you can like buy and sell your stocks while you're in your portable poo,
0: mm-hmm.
1: right? We're just going to go on all the way up, and we're going to finally break into that luxury porta potty segment that has been completely ignored and unpilfered.
0: We're not talking, I know folks at home are like, hey, they have the ones that you can like roll in. They're on wheels. You have to step up.
1: Oh, yeah.
0: And it's kind of like a tractor trailer and a porta joey. Yeah. No, we're not talking about those. We're
1: yeah,
0: talking about
1: those.
0: Still blue plastic.
1: Oh, yeah.
0: But just way more room and a couch.
1: Yeah, yeah. No, it's all blue plastic. This is not a temporary building situation. All the same material, all the same. We all build it on the same frames. All right, we got to save a little bit of money at the end of the day. So it's all based on the same portable chassis, and then we just kind of roll out a whole product line, and we'll subtly let everyone know that only the losers buy the base model handicap pooer.
0: Mm-hmm.
1: All right, you want the Ultra Joe, the Golden Joe, or the Supreme Joe? That's really gonna let everybody else know that you only accept the highest quality.
0: Now, Supreme Joe, like the brand Supreme, red plastic.
1: Oh, yeah, it's gonna be a collaboration.
0: Yeah.
1: So we're gonna need a little bit of prestige before that happens, but I don't think it's gonna be difficult considering that we are walking into a wide open niche that we can just kind of take advantage of.
0: Can't wait.
1: Because these porta potty guys have had it too easy for too long. They're not dogs anymore. All right, they're not used to fighting for their food. So that's why we're gonna take it from them. All right. So if you run a porta potty business, this is your last warning.
0: We do
1: get
0: know
1: out of town.
0: Dog the Bounty Hunter. He has called our show before,
1: and
0: we're gonna get him on this. And by this, I mean calling you incessantly until you get annoyed so much that you're not standing on your business, and then we're gonna put Porta Joe's on your business.
1: That's right.
0: So
1: you are gonna get Porta Joe.
0: Ooh, sitting on business.
1: Wow.
0: Yeah, that's definitely that's gotta be our catchphrase.
1: That's really good.
0: Sitting on business.
1: Yeah, that's our slogan right there. Oh man, can we get Bill Fusillo?
0: He is dead.
1: I know.
0: Yes, then yes, we can.
1: Okay, cool. We're gonna go ahead and get a spirit board. We can't call it a Ouija board because it's gonna be in our commercial. So we're gonna have a spirit board, and we're going to get the ghost of Bill Fusillo to cut together a sick little promo for us. And then he's going to be like, sitting on business. And then we'll close the portal.
0: Portal potties.
1: Oh, my God. Just invented a new highest tier.
0: That's if you want to communicate with your dead relatives, you got to get the portal potty.
1: Exactly.
0: Are you really emotional at this festival right now? Have you had a few too many?
1: Don't you want to talk to your grandma?
0: Don't you wish you could call grandma?
1: Check out the portal potty. See what she has to say. Yeah, no, that's incredible.
0: Wow. Sitting on business in the portal body. Wow. Wow, wow, wow. Why do they let us do this for free? Why?
1: I don't know. I really don't know. This is basically like insider trading, okay? But instead of knowing businesses that will fail, we know ideas that will succeed.
0: Every time.
1: Maybe like a sister to the portal potty, the porta party, where you can, it's got a screen, right? And then you can play like Jack's party games with other people who are pooing on their porta parties.
0: Oh, I love this. I got so
1: this
0: excited.
1: Is kind of, yeah, it's kind of like a game.
0: So excited.
1: It's kind of like a game that you can only join if you're in the, if you buy into that top tier of portable pooing.
0: And this is nothing like Firefest. I know the tier thing might seem a little familiar, but that's not what's happening.
1: This is nothing like Firefest.
0: But if they have another one, we will have the Porta-Joes there.
1: Oh, 100%. 100%. That's probably what's going to ruin the festival this time, because we are going to make sure we get our money up front.
0: Wait. Okay, instead of Billy Fusillo, is it Billy Fusillo and Billy McFarlane?
1: Oh my God.
0: Together.
1: We are going to get Billy McFarland to dress up as Billy Fusillo.
0: That's what I was hoping for.
1: And cut some promos. Listen, Billy McFarland, we know you're in prison for the rest of your life because of that one thing you did. But we're here to offer you a once-in-a-lifetime deal. All you have to do is pretend to be Billy Fusillo for the rest of your life, which will probably be short because you're going to be having a lot of sort of cold cuts every day and pizza as well, but that's all right. It's what the job demands.
0: So I think we've tapped into such a good market that like now the government is watching us, because typically there's a ticker up here that'll tell us how many folks are listening, yeah, and that is tuned into the stream listening.
1: Okay.
0: And it ranges in numbers. And right now, the number is question mark.
1: Interesting.
0: Mm-hmm.
1: So we probably have like a few extraterrestrials listening right now.
0: Yep.
1: Interesting. So if any extraterrestrials want to get in the bottom floor of the of Earth's next most successful business, now is your time to invest. Okay, we take American U.S. currency. We also take spaceships for barter.

0: like their actual clothing.
1: Oh yeah,
0: I would like to wear, but I feel like a lot of them show up naked places. We're gonna get into that in a different show for sure. Why are the aliens always naked?
1: Yeah, next show probably gonna be our alien special. Because the government just released so many files on aliens they found.
0: And the aliens guy just died.
1: What?
0: Yeah.
1: Wow.
0: Yeah. Yeah. Not in a fun way.
1: Oh, no.
0: Yeah. So.
1: Uh-oh. Well, that'll be fun to look up later.
0: Yeah.
1: Hey, thanks for listening,
0: hey,
1: everybody.
0: Thank you, question mark people, for listening to our show today.
1: Please don't steal any of our business ideas. That would be super mean.
0: And rude.
1: If you're aliens, thank you for choosing us out of all the Earth programs to listen to.
0: You're the best, and we'll see you soon.
1: We love you. Goodbye.
0: Bye.
1: Bye.

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3: Some say

You have tuned into WAYOLP Rochester. My name is Gaia. This is another episode of Nerdio after several lifetimes, I believe. Last I met was when I was 29 years old, and now I'm big old 30. I have grown since, I guess. Another episode of Nerdio. I am going to do a jungle juice mix of things because we have a lot to talk about. Since it looks like lately, every day you wake up and there is a new thing happening, and it's like one good thing and 10 million what the F things. So we are going to be talking a bit about a bunch of those things, but, you know, we'll be having music, of course. So I'm going to shut up and play some music. The first set is stuff I have been listening to recently, and around the time of my birthday weekend, I was very busy, so I decided I'll play a different show from the past, but I also want to have a set of songs that mean a lot to me. So the first two sets are going to be that, and you are going to listen to that and enjoy it. Or don't, but these are some good bangers. All right, stay tuned.

The neighbors, house number 14 got bodied. Cars were been dealt with, done all in our favor, but we work better as a set.

That was Tradition by Yantin Produced, who is one of my favorite mixers and creators out there. And this whole set had a bunch of my favorite songs, and also just it is so relatable because of the sort of cross-cultural way I grew up in and the languages I speak and understand. And it's sometimes when people ask me, where are you from? Or, you know, explain your cuisine or, you know, whatever, something like that. It's just so difficult to do that because there's just so much to it. And America itself is like that because it's a melting pot of several different cultures, experiences, and lives. So I really love listening to these songs to get like a little pep in the step. So coming up next, I have a very wonderful poem by Bharatidasan, Tunbab Nergail, by in Tamil. And it talks about how the poet is talking about when he's hit with sorrow, so much grief, he turns to music and arts. So while the sort of literary meaning is all about, you know, won't you play some music for me to sort of get a relief for my aching heart type of stuff. When I first heard it, I was very moved by the fact that the way I saw it was there's so much grief and misery and just sadness going around to the point where people are becoming apathetic towards it. And apathy is very scary because you don't feel anything. Even hate is fine because you're like, that's a feeling, that's an emotion, right? But apathy is nothing. And that is a problem when we are talking about things like fascism and calling of human rights and picking and choosing who you think is human and who you think is not and who you think deserves water and food and who doesn't, and like who the dash are you to decide that? Even God cannot do that. He creates everybody equally according to people who thump a particular religious text. So yeah, this poem kind of touched me and sort of played with my vocal cords in a way, I guess, and also my heartstrings. So there was a lot of string play when I was listening to this one. So I got that coming up. And then one of my favorite other favorite songs is called Iduvum Kadathu Pogum in Tamil by Bombay Jayashree and Girish. Actually, it was the movie Netrikan, it was played in that. The original, I think there's two versions of the song. One of it's Sid Sriram, and this one I'm playing is with Bombay Jayashree, and I just love her voice. It's literally Iduvum Kadathu Pogum, meaning you will get through this. This shall also pass is what it literally means. And you know, every day you sort of be in life or work or community, there comes a point where you're hit with burnout. There comes a point where you're like, am I even enjoying what I do? Like when I started this, there was a spark, there was a love I had for this that every day I would wake up with excitement. But lately, I'm not. And there's like, you do wake up with excitement, but then once you get to a place, it's just like sucked out of you. Or there's like a lot of those type of emotions and feelings. And sometimes you can't even put it into words, right? So I'm not going to turn this into a therapy session. But this song keeps me going on those days. And I think I would be doing a disservice if I'm not playing that to the Rochester Airwaves. So I have those two songs coming up. And after, on the other side, if we have some time, I might talk about something called the Hunter virus and a particular cruise ship that people don't want docking. But guess what? There's people from the ship that's already out, and they are inland and going around. So we are going to have a little chat about that. And after that, we will be talking about some guy who likes to snort drugs off of a toilet seat and then wants to take away my depression meds from me and you if you partake in SSRIs and store-bought serotonin. So, yeah, that's not good news because you're going to unleash a bunch of nerds. So here we go with Tunbab Nergail. This version is by Abhi Sampa and the Manchester Camerata and Rushil Ranjan. It's a beautiful, beautiful cover of this poem. So I hope you tune in and you stay tuned and you listen to the song.

0: 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of துன்பம் நேர்கையோ, that was that had the Manchester Carmatra as their orchestra, so that was beautiful. Now up next I have some Rolling Stones. It became a year worm for me, like I think sometime this week, and it's just been there, so I need to get it out of my system and spread the worms. What we are not going to spread is germs and infections. And speaking of that, we are going to talk about somebody known as hantavirus. I'm not going to lie, the first time I heard it, I actually misread it as hentai virus, and I was like, is that a new computer virus? Turns out it's not. It's got nothing to do with anime. It's got everything to do with rodents and transmission from that. Now, it is a very serious virus, and the current one that they are tracking is called the Andes virus, because of where this particular strain was seriously found. What happened was a bunch of people went on a cruise ship for a vacation, and then they got infected. So far, we have 3 deaths, and that is just sad. And thoughts and prayers to their families. But right now, the cruise ship is going to dock at a island off of Spain. And I believe I'm going to butcher the pronunciation, but I believe it's called Tenerife. And as of this morning, I believe the WHO's Director General sent a message to the people of Tenerife talking about, you know, what the virus is and what to expect. And it's very unusual for a director of the WHO to reach out to a people. But Tedros, the director, is doing it. And he basically talks about how this is not another COVID. This is not going to be pandemic 2.0. And that's what people have been panicking about, right? Because when you say outbreak and all these public health terms, which have been very commonly used for a long time now, but with COVID, what happened was science came into everybody's households, which is a good thing, but there was also misinformation. There was also people selling snake oil and making money off of it and all of those things. So there was a lot of, you know, preventable deaths and stuff. So people are scared. People are still traumatized. We are still, you know, seeing cases of COVID, right? So it's understandable. So he says that how when you hear the word outbreak and watch a ship sail to your shores, you're going to have memories resurface that none of us have fully put to rest. And he is taking that seriously, and this is a current public health risk of the hantavirus remains low, and that's as per the WHO. The Andes strain, that is the strain that's aboard the MV Hondius, that's the cruise ship. It is serious. Like I said, 3 people have died, and that said, the risk to the people living in that island is allegedly low. So there's no asymptomatic passengers on board as of now, and there is reports that there's people who have left the cruise ship and they're traveling all over, and there will be American passengers who will be escorted by the CDC back to America, and they will be given a quarantine, and they'll be sent on their way home to finish their quarantine. Now here's the thing, the virus takes up to 8 weeks for symptoms to show, and if you're going to say you're going to be quarantined for 7 days, that's the math to me is not mathing, but CDC hasn't been CDCing for a while now. So take that how you will. And there's a bunch of people I have been following, including one of my favorite science communicators, your local epidemiologist. And she's been doing a wonderful work. She's been doing a wonderful work this whole time. So I trust her work as well. And she's been talking about this and has been making regular updates. Now, that said, this is not a serious thing as of now. What is a serious thing, you ask me? There is other things that we need to take a bit more seriously, given that it is spring in Rochester. Spring, we know it is more mood swingy than a menopausal woman. And some of the things that you need to, you know, be concerned about and take seriously is ticks. The tick season had an unusually strong start this year, and ED visits have been doubling more than the typical rate. And that's higher activity in the Northeast. I believe we are in the Northeast. So, yeah, please wear full pants, use bug spray, you know, just don't scratch it off. Make sure you are aware of what's going on and stuff. So there's also respiratory viruses around, rhinovirus and flu and RSV and stuff. If you're sick, please take care of yourself and do not spread the sickness to others unless it's somebody you love very much and you want to be sick together, which is a weird thing to do, but whatever. That said, something important I want to say is that viruses do not care about politics. They do not care about your skin color, your hair color, your eye color. They do not care about who your daddy is. All they care about is a warm host body, which we all are. So they do not respect borders. They do not respect anything. They are viruses. They are bugs. They are nasty. And they will mutate to find different ways to survive. That's the way of nature. The best immunity any of us can have right now is solidarity. Community and mutual aid and working together, that is what is going to be the best immunity. And that is also called herd immunity when everybody gets vaccinated, right? The rates go down because everybody is vaccinated. There's no host for the virus to survive and infect other people. So, yeah. And that said, I have very little time, so I want to play more music. But before that, I also want to talk about somebody wanting to take away SSRIs, RFK Jr. Now, this is actually an oversimplification of the problem that exists in America right now. And that is also being resonated and reflected by the president of the American Psychiatric Association, Dr. Teresa Miskimen Rivera. I am sorry if I pronounced it wrong. But according to her, this is an oversimplification. It really ignores the larger reality that too many patients really cannot access timely, comprehensive care that is much needed for our nation. Let us remember how when somebody has a mental health crisis, we tend to call the cops. We tend to call 911 instead of 311 or other mental health aid. There is not enough social structures built in the society here for helping mental health crisis. We can all help each other, sure, but when we need actual medication, the system is still riddled with so much of these biases. A woman goes to a doctor, she says she's in pain and she's depressed. Just lose some weight, honey. I'm sure your husband would like it. She wants to get her tubes tied, not married. Maybe somebody else, you'll meet someone who wants babies. You can't just get them tied right now. There is so many issues. There are so many issues with just accessing SSRIs, or even when you get those SSRIs, then you have to wait for the dosage to work in your body. And then you go tell a doctor, hey, this is not working. Can I get something else? Or is there a different way to do this? Can we rework the situation? The doctor's already made up her mind. So that's not going to work. So there is so many issues. There is social determinants of health, and then there are the social determiners of health. And right now, we need to focus on those. We need to figure out why are they doing what they're doing and what they seek to achieve from this. And again, like I said, community and mutual aid is our way to go. That said, I have more music. Thank you for listening to my rant. And I'm going to start with Obi-Wan's message because it was May the 4th earlier this week, and I was... was it this week? Yeah, it was this week. I was May the 4th thing real good this year. I had a lot of fun. So we're going to start with what Master Obi-Wan Kenobi has to tell us. We're going to listen to him real good, and then we're going to listen to some Rolling Stone. Here you go.
1: Hey. This is Master Obi-Wan Kenobi. I regret to report that both our Jedi Order and the Republic have fallen. With the dark shadow of the Empire rising to take their place. This message is a warning and a reminder for any surviving Jedi. Trust in the Force. Do not return to the temple. That time has passed. And our future is uncertain. We will each be challenged. Our trust, our faith, our friendships.
2: You were my brother, Anakin. I loved you.
1: But we must persevere. And in time, a new hope will emerge.
3: Join me. Together, we can rule the galaxy as far from Saku.
4: Hey, Luke. May the Force be with you.

Trust in the force, trust in science, trust in your community, and trust in each other. Because like I said, viruses and fascists do not see color, do not see borders, they do not see people. They see a warm body to use. So I hope you guys take care of each other. I will see you next week with maybe a guest and we can hear their story, or it'll be me again rambling off, and hopefully we have positive news to listen to. I have a new DJ here who's going to start their show soon, so maybe we got to hold off on Rolling Stones and we will paint it black another time. In the meantime, like I said, keep it slay. I love you guys, and this has been a wonderful hour of Nerdio. My name is Gaia. Thank you for tuning in. I will see you next time.

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You are listening to WAYO LP Rochester. My name is Amy, and this is the 45 Club. I am here every Saturday at 4 p.m. playing 45 records, all from the 1960s. We're going to be doing soul, R&B, girl groups, garage, and more. So I hope you'll join me. And thank you for joining me today on this actually beautiful day in Rochester. Can you believe it? It's kind of warm. Oh, summer's coming. We just heard Lori Darnell with Nothing Went Right from 1963. And that one was written by Brill Building alum Ellie Greenwich. Up next, we are going to hear from The Toys. This is a girl group from 1966. And this song is called Attack.

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We just heard The Flares with Foot Stompin'. And before that, we heard one of my all-time favorites, Lou Christie. That nasally voice, I just love it. And if you noticed his backup singers with similarly nasally voices, that would be the Tammies, one of my all-time favorite girl groups, who I will be playing on this show at some point. We heard Major Lance with Hey Little Girl. And before that, we started things off with The Toys and Attack. So up next, we are going to be hearing from the famous Martha Reeves and the Vandellas with You've Been in Love Too Long.

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My name is Amy, and this is the 45 Club. We just heard Don Covey with Seesaw. That one's from 1965 on Atlantic Records. Before that, we heard from Philly girl group, the Orlans, with Shimmy Shimmy. That was from 1964 on the Cameo Parkway label. And then we heard Queen of Rockabilly, Wanda Jackson, with Funnel of Love from 1961. And before that, we played a lot of songs in that set. We heard Bobby Comstock with Let's Stomp from 1963. And we started that set off with Martha Reeves and the Vandellas, You've Been in Love Too Long. Up next, we are going to hear a girl group set, All Girls, singing about boys. This is the 4J's with Will You Be My Love.

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My name is Amy, and you are listening to the 45 Club. I'm here every Saturday spinning 45 RPM records from the 1960s. You just heard a girl group set. That was the Purcells with What Are Boys Made Of? Before that, we heard The Interpreters, 1965, on the Gemini label, I Get the Message. We heard Diane Renee with Soft Spoken Guy, which is the B-side to Kiss Me Sailor, which was the follow-up to her hit from, I believe, 1963, Navy Blue. I'm sensing a theme here, but Soft Spoken Guy is not a Navy-themed song. But before that, we heard The Teardrops with I'm Gonna Steal Your Boyfriend from 1965. And from 1963, we heard The Four J's with Will You Be My Love? Such a good one. So next, we are going to hear from Stevie Wonder. This is a really lesser known and, in my opinion, very underrated track from him called I'd Be a Fool Right Now.

What's up? You're listening to WAO 104.3 FM. My name is Amy, and I'm spinning all the hits from the 60s for you guys. We just heard The Ringleaders, Baby, What Has Happened to Our Love? And before that, we heard from Felice Taylor with It May Be Winter Outside. It's a very Supremes Diana Ross coded vocal from Felice. Beautiful song, but very Supreme sounding. And we started the set off with Stevie Wonder, I'd Be a Fool Right Now, one of my all-time favorites. Want to give a little shout out to my friend Ken listening in San Francisco, California. Hi, Ken. And we are going to play another little set here. We're going to start things off with Boyce and Hart, Out and About.

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1: Crisis is completely self-defined. If you're wondering if you should call, you should probably call.
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This is episode 444 of Obsolete Transmissions, a weekly show featuring early wave, industrial, and electronic music from the 1970s and the 1980s. I'm your host, Justin Schmidt, and starting off tonight was Luc Dubuc with Drôle and Ma Sauce Jaune. I butchered that. But this week was my birthday. I turned 40, and every year around this time, I do a 1986 special. And basically, 1986 was a really cool year for music. There was a lot of different things going on. It's generally accepted that it was the birth of indie rock, which is a genre of music that I've listened to for a long many years. And I think it's cool that it emerged on the year I was born. So we're going to be hearing a lot of different things later on in the show. But up first, I have Jar and Big Dish with Waiting for the Doctor off of their album Covers.

0: All right. Back there was Basic Scream with 67 Men and Women. And then you heard Barbara with Life in Heaven. Up next, I have one from The Bear Cage. This was a very short-lived project from a band that was called Europa and later evolved into another band called ORDUC. This song is called Words, NB28.
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You are dancing. I am watching you. My hands are empty. I dance to your direction.

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In my hand an emptying glass. Standing in the corner.

All right, way back there was Ann Clark with All Night Party off of her album An Ordinary Life, followed by We've Got a Fuzz Box and We're Gonna Use It with Wait and See. And you just heard The Claim with Shadow off of an album titled Armstrong's Revenge and 11 Other Short Stories. This next one, I have played this song before, but only a live version. This is the studio version. It's from a band called CCCP Fedele alla Linea, and it's called Kurami.

All right, back there was Perfect Vision with Empires and Ashes off of their album Out, followed by Kalima with Black Water. And that band has a really cool history. They started off as a band called the Swamp Children in 1980 before changing their name to Kalima, which is an Arabic word for statement. And at one point, this band had every member of a certain ratio in it except for Donald Johnson. And they have been making music on and off probably for the last, I think like the first part of their career, they maybe made music for about like 10 years and then they had a hiatus and they regrouped in 2001 as a trio. Very, very cool music. And you just heard The New Day with Change. Up next, I have one from Dead Famous People. It's called You Won't See Me Cry.

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I'm your host, Chad. We're going to be with you until 9 o'clock tonight. And off the LP, Greed Gave Me a Lily. This is Ike Zwanigan. The track Lilith Ream. Lots more to come. Stick around. 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

that are almost as big as me, and probably bigger than her. And I was supposed to bring it all back. I don't know why, but I was trying to figure out how to do that. Without feeling guilty.

in all flesh. It's this crush.

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